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2: 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It's Matthew James. 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Of course, this one was a cover of a Bruce Springsteen song with maybe the most misheard rock lyric of all time.

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Rock 102, Springfield's classic rock. There goes old Slow Hand, who played the Springfield Civic Center June 24th, 1975. His opener that night, Santana. It got even better later in the night. Santana jumped on stage to join Clapton for Why Does Love Gotta Be So Sad? He then came back in 1978 on the Slow Hand tour and played that one right there. Were you there? Let me know.

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It's Matthew, James, Dave Grohl joining AC/DC for some shows on this upcoming tour. He just announced that the other night when he was live on stage in Nashville. 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

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It's Matthew James hanging out with you till midnight. Bax and Nagel were on this morning, and then the Bax and Nagel wrap-up show went live on Facebook, YouTube, and Instagram, hosted by yours truly. Please check that out every single weekday after the Bax and Nagel at 10 a.m. on the Rock 102 Facebook.

0: It's a classic rock summer on Rock 102. 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

There go the Rolling Stones, and here comes Twisted Sister in more ways than one. They are D-Snyderless, but they have added Sebastian Bach, and they are coming to the Big E on October 2nd.

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Gene Simmons says Kiss can no longer simply decide to put the makeup on and play a concert. They now need permission. That's because Kiss sold

0: Simmons says he can't stay off the stage and continues touring with the Gene Simmons Band, where he doesn't need permission to be Gene Simmons, which is pretty incredible considering how aggressively Kiss spent decades protecting and monetizing the brand. They fought against bootleg merchandisers while also licensing everything under the sun with the Kiss name, from lunchboxes to coffins. What's next for Kiss? Stay tuned to Rock 102 to find out. I'm Matthew James. That's the news on Rock 102.
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Rock 102, Springfield's Classic Rock. It's Matthew James. Were you there 50 years ago on March 21st, 1976, when David Bowie played this one at the Springfield Civic Center?

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2: As you wish.

And here I go again. It's Matthew James hanging out with you till midnight. If you haven't had a chance, check out the Greg Allman Music of My Soul documentary. 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The rare concert footage, archival recordings. They cover everything from the death of his brother Dwayne and Greg's battle with addictions to his marriage to Cher and the rise of the Allman Brother Band. Definitely worth a view.

0: In a small town news, Hothead Burritos is open in Chicopee, and we're going to get you burrito cards for you and a friend. Tune in to Middays with Jess all this week. 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

Motley Crue, they came and saw us in New England this summer. And Foreigner just played with Lynyrd Skynyrd last week in Mansfield. What a great summer it's been here in our little neck of the woods. 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
1: Did your parents smoke?
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1: Did they smoke with the windows closed in the car?
2: Yes.
1: What was that mentality?
2: My dad was a pipe smoker. Now, pipe smoke smells wonderful, but I mean, those windows were rolled up.
1: Yeah. Yeah.
2: And we have like a circulating air going on in the car, but I mean, yes. In fact, you could even see the smoke stains on the roof of the vehicle.
1: I remember, I think it was in my early 20s, and my parents were flying back and forth to Florida.
2: Yeah.
1: And we had to go to the airport, and my dad was like, well, you know what? I'll drive to the airport. You can sit in the back and take a nap, because I know it's very early in the morning. I'm like, who can nap in this? You're like living in a bunker where you're getting smoked out of the hole, like you're a groundhog being evicted from somebody's farm field. Now it doesn't sound like leaving the kids in the car by themselves is so bad, does it?
0: Max and Nagle. 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

0: Rock 102 tomorrow night, bringing you Patriots football just like we are all season long. Pats wrap up the preseason with a tune-up against Cleveland. Live pregame show begins at 5 p.m. Kickoff scheduled for 8. That means no Matthew James tomorrow night, but that's okay because Bob Soci and Scott Zolak are taking over, bringing you all the play-by-play action and a Patriots win. A Patriots win. The Patriots win. Spoiler alert. That's preseason. Who cares?
1: Oktoberfest. 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But we like the party with all the food and beer that comes with it, too.
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The song that birthed a generation, Rock 102, Springfield's classic right now. There's no technical stats to back this up. I don't have any proof, but I feel like a lot of babies were born in the 9 months to a year after Bad Company laid that one down. And maybe after this music video, too. It was pretty

Aqua 2 Springfield's Classic Rock. It's Matthew James hanging out with you for another hour. And Gene Simmons of Kiss did something that I never thought Gene Simmons would ever do, especially because Gene Simmons from Kiss spent the last 50 years doing the exact opposite. That's coming up with news after Night Ranger. But first, the boys from Boston, the Cars, and Rock 102 Springfield's Classic Rock.

0: Gene Simmons says Kiss can no longer simply decide to put the makeup on and play a concert. They now need permission. That's because Kiss sold its name, music, publishing, trademark, makeup, and other rights to an entertainment company called Pop House. Simmons, who just turned 77 the other day, says that a traditional Kiss performance using those assets would now require Pop House's approval. Now, that doesn't mean that Kiss is completely finished, because those four guys, Simmons, Stanley, Tommy Thayer, and Eric Singer, are appearing together on the 2026 Kiss Cruise event in Las Vegas. Are they doing a cruise in a landlocked state? Pop House has much bigger plans for the brand, including a Kiss movie, animated project, a potential theme park, and a digital Kiss Forever, which would be a hologram attraction in Las Vegas starting in 2028. Meanwhile, Simmons says he can't stay off the stage and continues touring with the Gene Simmons Band, where he doesn't need permission to be Gene Simmons, which is pretty incredible considering how aggressively Kiss spent decades protecting and monetizing the brand. They fought against bootleg merchandisers while also licensing everything under the sun with the Kiss name, from lunchboxes to coffins. What's next for Kiss? Stay tuned to Rock 102 to find out. I'm Matthew James. That's the news on Rock 102.
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That one was made famous by the Rocky movie, but it was almost another one bites the dust. Rock 102 Springfield's classic. Rock Queen said no. Survivor said yes. And Eye of the Tiger spent 6 weeks at another one. Number one. That's what I was getting ready to say here. Good cover. Another song from a soundtrack. This one was on the Forrest Gump soundtrack when Jenny's walking out on whatever terrible mistake she made before she came crawling back to Forrest with a mysterious disease that she caught in the mid-80s.

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Rock 102, Springfield's classic rock. John Fogerty, Steve Winwood are coming to Tanglewood, and you have two more days to win your tickets from Pat Kelly. Listen all afternoon. He's going to send you to Tanglewood on September 6th. Maybe Pat Kelly will join you if you're into that

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keep the good times rolling. It's midnight here in Western Massachusetts. I'm Matthew James. I'm headed home. It's not midnight yet, but midnight's coming, and I am going. But I'll be back in the morning, Bax and Nagel, live at 5:30 a.m. The Bax and Nagel wrap-up show, live at 10 a.m. on Facebook, YouTube, and Instagram. And then tomorrow night, I am off because the Patriots are on. Join Bob Soci and Scott Zolak right here for pregame coverage. That's starting about, when's that going to start? That looks like it's starting at 5 p.m., kickoff at 8 p.m. And yeah, that's about it. I'm Matthew James. I'll catch you tomorrow night. No, I won't. I literally just got done saying that. I'll catch you tomorrow during the day and then back here on Friday night. Idiot.

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0: Thursday, August 27th, the Pats wrap up the preseason on the road in Cleveland. 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

0: 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It's 534. 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
1: Oh, so glad you played my favorite song.
0: You know what? That that moves me. In a... Oh, yeah. No, I pushed it out.
1: It just moves. It's going to be cloudy this morning and then rain showers this afternoon with a high of 79. Tomorrow, thunder boom booms.
0: When are those going to happen?
1: Probably before noons.
0: Really?
1: Yeah.
0: I'll have to prepare myself.
1: And a high of 83. It's 62 right now in downtown Springfield.
0: We are going to have a ton of laughs talking politics today.
1: Yeah. Well, we're not talking politics. Somebody else is going to be talking politics.
0: Yes. Jeremy Whalen, who is running against Congressman Richie Neal, is going to be in the studio after 7 o'clock. We're gonna have a lot of laughs. Be a lot of chuckles, a lot of guffaws, a lot of knee slapping going on as we get to the bottom of yesterday's big fat debate.
1: Good time.
0: 22 News.
1: That's right.
0: Man, I'll tell you, they were taking some swings at each other. And we'll be talking to him after 7 o'clock today.
1: There you go. And that's what else we got? That's it.
0: That's all I prepared for.
1: It's a lot. That's enough hot air for a day.
0: It's Bax and Nagel on Rock 102.
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0: Rock 102, Springfield's Classic Rock. It's 5:51. And yes, with Bax and Nagel on Rock 102.
1: Rainy eventually this afternoon with a high of 79. Tomorrow, thunder boom booms.
0: When do we expect those?
1: Before noons. And a high of 83. It's 62 right now in downtown Springfield.
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2: Somehow you still care about what's happening in Hollywood. So, from Tinseltown, 3,000 miles away, it's Steve Nagel's Hollywood Trash.
1: Legendary actor and singer Tim Curry has died at the age of 80. Reports say Curry died late Tuesday night at his home in Los Angeles. He was best known as Dr. Frankenfurter in the 1975 cult classic The Rocky Horror Picture Show.
0: You know, he had suffered a massive stroke a few years ago and was severely debilitated. But that guy was a big, fat bag of unbelievable talent.
1: Oh, yeah.
0: Wasn't just a great actor, but like a singer. He sounded like an updated version of Tom Jones. Guy had an amazing singing voice.
1: When did he sing What's New, Pussycat?
0: He probably did.
1: Yeah.
0: But never recorded it. But he had a couple of records where he really showed how good of a singer he was.
1: Curry actually originated the role in the London stage production of the Rocky Horror Show before bringing it to the big screen. He also famously played Pennywise in the 1990 TV miniseries Stephen King's It.
0: He was also the butler in Clue.
1: Oh, yeah, that's right. He was in a lot of films. Lots of films. Other memorable movies include Clue, Legend, Home Alone 2. He was the desk clerk in Home Alone 2. At the Plaza Hotel.
0: Yes.
1: Yeah. And Muppet Treasure Island. That's the one that he should have gotten an Oscar for. And to be snubbed like that by the Academy, I lost faith in that organization when that happened.
0: You know, the Muppets actually thought about not working ever again after that.
1: Yeah, because they're like, you're not going to give Tim Curry even a nod? Even an Oscar nod? And not Oscar the Grouch nod, like our weird cousins from Sesame Street. I'm talking about a nod from the Academy.
0: Do you have any idea how hard it is to act on a soundstage with a bunch of puppets?
1: Yeah, it's
0: crazy. You're the only human being in the scene, and yet your efforts are forgotten. It's unfair.
1: He had a huge voice acting career as well, including Nigel Thornberry in The Wild Thornberries and an Emmy-winning turn as Captain Hook and Peter Pan in The Pirates. He also became familiar to gamers through roles including the Command & Conquer series. Police reportedly responded to his L.A. home Tuesday night. No foul play is expected, but nobody expected foul play either.
0: No. That was... severely debilitated in a wheelchair.
1: Jack Osborne says the long-awaited Ozzy Osbourne movie is moving forward. It's called...
0: It's based on a true story.
1: Yes. The script is finished, and they said they're currently looking for a director. Jack says they also have somebody in mind to play Ozzy, but he isn't allowed to reveal who it is yet.
0: Denzel Washington.
1: I was going to say Tom Petty.
0: Tom Petty would be good, except he's not around. Denzel Washington still accepting roles.
1: What about Ving Rhames?
0: Ving Rhames would be perfect.
1: Yeah, or Jackie Chan.
0: You know what? He needs to kind of stretch out his acting chops a little bit.
1: He says conversations with the actor have already happened, adding that if it works out, it's gonna be awesome. Jack says his big rule for the movie is simple: give fans what they want. He specifically says this will not be an artsy, esoteric. What does that mean?
0: It won't be like artsy, yeah, cerebral type of film. This will probably get down into the real muck of Ozzy's life.
1: All right. Well, the movie is being developed with Sony and has actually been in the works since before Ozzy's death. Imagine they're making a movie about, we're going to... you have any idea who you want to play you?
3: Ving Rhames.
1: Ving Rhames. Jack Hay. Jack Hay could play me. I love Jack Hay. Yeah, 227.
0: She was so good.
1: 227 was the show that I always watch every Saturday night.
0: I can totally see Jack Hay snorting a bunch of ants off a pool.
1: Yeah. Why not? Jack Hay or who else?
0: Well, Marla Gibbs just died, so she's not available.
1: Oprah. Oprah could play Ozzy.
0: She was great in The Color Purple. Why couldn't she play Ozzy?
1: You told Motley Crue to beat me.
0: You get some cocaine, yeah, and you get some cocaine, and you get some cocaine.
1: There's also a pretty eerie Ozzy quote from 2024 about how long the movie was taking. By the time they finish this film, I'll be dead.
0: He called that one.
1: He was right about that. Meanwhile, Ozzy is getting the haunted house treatment. Universal Halloween Horror Nights has an Ozzy Osbourne Prince of Darkness attraction opening in Orlando this Friday, followed by Hollywood on September 3rd. So,
0: yeah. You know who else died this week? I mean, not just Dolly Parton and Tim Curry, but also J.P. Morgan from The Gong Show. She was in her 90s. Hey, do you know she was like a singer. She was an actress. She got booted off the show for apparently whipping out her bosoms on the TV show.
1: I have no idea who you're talking about.
0: I know you don't, because it's before your time, but there are people who are 50 and older who remember The Gong Show like it was the greatest TV show that was ever made.
1: The way you're talking about it sounds like it was before your time.
0: No, I was a kid and enjoyed it every single day.
1: The things you remember from when you were a wee lad.
0: Loved The Gong Show.
1: She died too?
0: Like around the age of 95-ish or so.
1: That's a shame when they go
0: so young.
1: Mm-hmm. WWE star Cody Rhodes has fans wondering if he could be headed to the Marvel Cinematic Universe. Rhodes posted a photo from Marvel Studios in Burbank, California on his Instagram story. He gave no explanation for the visit, and it's not clear whether the photo was recently taken or earlier. Rhodes has already acting experience, including playing Derek Sampson on Arrow. He's also currently involved in the upcoming Street Fighter movie where he plays Gil. I'd never get into Street Fighter. Who would have thought that a professional wrestler would be an actor?
0: It's happened before.
1: Never seen that happen.
0: Hulk
1: before.
0: Hogan was a great actor. Andre the Giant was fantastic.
1: I know, but wrestling is so real that how do you transition from such a real live soap opera stage like thing.
0: I totally understand, but you may find this hard to imagine, but sometimes those dudes in wrestling are playing roles.
1: Shut the front door. Really?
0: It's true.
1: Yeah.
0: Absolutely true. From Macho Man Randy Savage to George the Animal Steel, they were all regular Joes.
1: Oh, I thought that's how they were when they go to like parties and stuff.
0: No.
1: You don't think Macho Man Randy Savage would go in like to the convenience store and go, who wants a Slim Jim?
0: Ooh, pass the clam dip.
1: Yeah, I thought they were all real. Anyway, Kim Kardashian is getting slammed online by critics who say she's going too far using her kid to make her more money.
0: I'm sure she must have something to say.
1: Oh my God, the last time I went too far was when Ray J tongue punched the dirt star in that sex tape you can purchase on YouPorn for $39.95.
0: Caitlin?
1: It's like a box of Muscle Stover's chocolates. Well, I never got that down and dirty with your mother, Chris Kim, but she once had some chicken wangs covered in toss sauce, a little crispy snoots from the pig shoot.
0: What are you trying to say?
1: What I'm trying to say is we played a game of ding-dong deep dish douche. Deuce, deuce, dim, ding, dong, deep dish.
0: You don't
1: deuce.
0: Have to try it again.
1: No, deep dish deuce. While polishing the roadster.
0: Ah, yes.
1: Mmm, fresh butter knuckles. your mother. I don't even know what the hell that meant.
0: I didn't even know.
1: And that's your Hollywood trash from Rock 102.
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0: It's 6:03 with Bax and Nagel on Rock 102. 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It's going to be partly cloudy today. Chance of a scattered thunderstorm, high of 82. Tonight, cloudy with showers developing after midnight with a low of 67. And then for tomorrow, partly cloudy, a high of 83. It's already 62 degrees right now in downtown Springfield. In sports, the Patriots will wrap up their preseason schedule tonight on the road against the Cleveland Browns. You'll hear that game tonight here on Rock 102. Kickoff is at 8 o'clock. Patriots will then have until Sunday night at 6 o'clock to trim their roster down to the required 53-man roster. They'll open up their regular season on Wednesday, September 9th in a Super Bowl rematch against the Seattle Seahawks. Also in football, the NFL announced that they are putting an end to all future Pro Bowl activities after failing to spark interest over the last several years with a skills competition and a non-contact flag football game. The NFL has decided to pull the plug. They will, however, continue to make Pro Bowl selections in late December to honor the game's best players. But the days of playing a needless exhibition game with those players is officially over. Baseball, the Red Sox ended their five-game winning streak last night by committing four errors in a 4-0 loss to the Miami Marlins. The Sox will take the night off and continue the road trip tomorrow night in a four-game series with the Yankees. And speaking of which, the Yankees beat Houston last night.

0: last night by a score of 9-3. They'll wrap up that series tonight at 7:05. We got some stuff to talk about, and I got my view from the couch. Coming up next on Rock 102.
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0: Hey, good morning, sports fans. How the heck are you? Folks, let's face it. We have a lot of very stupid traditions in this country. Groundhog Day, hiding a child's teeth under a pillow for loose change, Neil Diamond songs during baseball games. We waste a lot of time on a lot of pointless stuff. And in today's fast-paced world of AI-generated Google searches, I simply no longer have the time nor patience to keep doing stuff that slows me down. I'm a very busy man with a very busy schedule. And so the idea of eliminating dumb stuff like daylight savings time, licking stamps, and renewing magazine subscriptions are all things that I'm delighted to walk away from. And yet, perhaps there is nothing more needless or obsolete in our entire American culture than watching the NFL Pro Bowl. Since 1939, the NFL has tried just about everything to turn the Pro Bowl into something relevant. And yet, in spite of their best efforts, the league has always given us something that is both unwatchable and stupid. In the early days, until 1942, the league held an exhibition in which the league champion would play a team of hapless all-stars. From 1951 to 2022, the league gave us the modern Pro Bowl, which was even worse. And since 2023, the league turned the Pro Bowl into a ridiculous skills competition, followed by a non-contact flag football game, which was even worse than that. Yesterday, the league announced that after 79 different attempts to attract something that looks like an audience, they've officially abandoned all future Pro Bowl activities. My question is, what took so long? How many times must your fans not watch the Pro Bowl for you to figure out it sucks? Apparently, the answer was 79. Now, What the league will do is continue to make annual Pro Bowl selections in late December. What they will no longer do is tempt you with a football game that nobody wants to play. Are you listening to this, Major League Baseball? What about you folks in the NBA? Nobody really likes your All-Star activities either. Frankly, this is a wonderful decision because I prefer to watch real games between actual teams. So congratulations to the NFL for finally discovering that people prefer much less than much more. And despite their best attempts, the Pro Bowl was always too much. But hey, you never mind yapping. 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I'm back. That's my view from the couch.
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1: It's going to be cloudy this morning, and then rain showers after noon today.
0: What kind of rain showers?
1: Well, just regular rain showers.
0: Oh, it's been downgraded?
1: Well, tomorrow is the thunder boom booms before the noon news.
0: Oh, okay. Well, that
1: and a
0: makes
1: high
0: sense.
1: Of 83. It is 62 right now in downtown Springfield.
0: Next hour, we're going to be welcoming Jeremy Whalen. This is the guy that's running against Congressman Richie Neal. And they had a debate yesterday on 22 News. Patrick Berry was your moderator. They gave him a full 28 minutes of nonstop beatdowns and questions that, quite frankly, sucked the oxygen right out of my television.
1: 28 minutes?
0: Well, I mean, you got to count in, you know, commercial time and the shuffling of papers and, you know, that kind of thing.
1: Yeah.
0: 28 minutes. That is about as much as 22 was willing to give them.
1: Well, there we go. So we'll talk to Jeremy.
0: Jeremy.
1: I believe it's Jeremy.
0: It's actually Jeremy. It's Dr. Jeremy Whalen.
1: Dr. Jeremy.
0: Dr. Whalen.
1: That's what the sign says. That's what I'm looking at.
0: Well, listen, you can call him whenever you want. I'm sure he'll correct you when he gets here in about an hour.
1: Let's see. So yesterday, I'm driving through the city of Holyoke.
0: Intentionally or just because it was fun?
1: No, I was just hanging around.
0: Okay,
1: just
0: fair enough.
1: Going, it's you know what? The sea anals are lovely this time of year down in the bottom.
0: According to Jeremy, it's pronounced canals.
1: Yeah. What the hell does he know? Just because he has the word doctor in front of his name doesn't mean.
0: He lives in South Hadley. It's close enough.
1: Whatever.
0: Bordering town.
1: Either way. So I'm driving through and all of a sudden, as I'm driving through the streets, the blue lights come on and there's flashing and there's a siren. And so I pull over to the side of the road and he was coming after me.
0: You?
1: Yeah.
0: Why?
1: I don't know. And then very nice enough guy. Nothing.
0: Arresting police officers are always the sweetest fellas.
1: There's nobody arresting anybody.
0: Well, I don't know the story yet.
1: He comes up. He was very calm, and he's like, hi, do you know why I stopped you? And I said, no. And he goes, well, you went straight in the right turn only lane at Beach and Sergeant Street.
0: Oh, for crying
1: right,
0: out
1: like
0: loud.
1: Going up the hill there. And then I just went like, you guys got nothing better to do in this city?
0: Look around. There's crime all over the place. Yeah,
1: no. It wasn't like that at all.
0: You know, I pay your salary. Do you know who I am?
1: Actually, I don't pay a salary. I don't live in the city of Holyoke, but somebody does. But anyway, so then so he I'm like, all right, great. I'm gonna get a ticket now for lanes violation or whatever.
0: Right.
1: But the more I was thinking about it, I'm like, hey, is there a sign there? And I don't know, Beach and Sergeant, I don't know which, because I moved up to the next light.
0: Okay.
1: And I thought that was where he was saying that I merged into the lane, but he actually saw me from way far away. It was at the first light.
0: Oh, yeah.
1: Because Beach and Sergeant, that's where the lane, and it does, in fact, because I was going to say the other one didn't have marked arrows on the ground.
0: See, I couldn't tell you what. It's been so long as I've been on that part of Holyoke that I wouldn't know. So I'd probably, you know, do a quick U-ey right in front of the guy and say, I'll prove this to you.
1: Yeah.
0: I would have been wrong, but still.
1: So he's like, all right, I'm going to. They don't even take your registration anymore. He just asked me if the car was registered to me.
0: And I said, take your word for it?
1: Well, I mean, if he's going to run the license and it's registered in my name, what else do you need? If the thing is, it's not expired. Matter of fact, it's a brand new registration on it.
0: See, I always thought it, like that was just the tandem standard request, you know, license and registration.
1: Yeah, but so this is the part that is kind of, because it's been a fat minute since I've been pulled over. I don't even remember the last time I was ever pulled over. When was the last time you were pulled over?
0: I was actually pulled over probably 2 years ago.
1: Okay.
0: In Wilbraham.
1: Did you get a citation or a warning?
0: I got a stern warning.
1: But nothing printed or anything like that? Nothing on a piece of paper?
0: No.
1: So
0: apparently the cop was apparently put off by my rolling stop at a stop sign.
1: Okay. Well, that's fair enough. There's a lot of, I mean, that section of Boston Road on Route 20 on Wilbraham. Route 20 or whatever.
0: Yeah,
1: that's like an OUI gauntlet.
0: Yeah, except this was like Sewell and Stony Hill Road.
1: Yeah, well, you know, there's a residential neighborhood there. You need to slow down.
0: Well, then those residents need to get the hell out of my way.
1: The houses need to get out of the way too. That's the ridiculous part. But anyway, so then he again, there was nothing. You know, he was doing what he was supposed to do. And he comes back to the car, and he's like, I'm just going to give you a warning. And he explains, you know, about the intersection and all that stuff. Very nice, you know, very nice interaction.
0: Yeah.
1: Nice enough for him to give me a warning. And then he gives me this, it's a printout. Like, they're printing them out now. It was a full sheet of paper.
0: Like the watchtower?
1: With, what do you mean? What's the watchtower?
0: Well, that's the piece of paper that the pamphlet that the Jehovah Witnesses give you when they want to introduce you to your Lord and Savior Jesus Christ.
1: No, he wasn't asking me to join any sort of, you know.
0: Well, I don't know what cops are doing these
1: religious
0: days.
1: Cop cult or something like that. He was, but it was weird because the thing it was, he prints it. It's like a full sheet of paper, almost on like receipt paper, like that style of paper. And then I'm wondering if he didn't give me the ticket because the way the thing was printed out, you could hardly read. What the, like the printer was running out of ink. And I'm like, how many tickets are they printing every day?
0: Well, Steve.
1: That this thing is running out of ink.
0: It's the end of the month. You know how they are about quotas.
1: Yeah.
0: They're probably printing these things off left and right. Like you're at CVS.
1: But it's like, you know, we've come to the point now where, you know, we're printing up the tickets in the car. It must be some kind of fail-safe thing that they're making because they don't want people to get out of traffic tickets anymore.
0: Right.
1: So they're printing them up, and once you put it into a computer system, you know, then it's recorded that you now have a warning on your record or whatever.
0: Yeah.
1: But it was just this printout, and I'm like, you guys are running out of toner. Whose responsibility is it to replace the toner in the printer inside the squad car?
0: Who's responsible? Is it you or is it Barney Fife in the cruiser? Who's responsible for this?
1: Yeah, who's doing that there? But big thanks to Officer, I believe it was Kaya, but I want to say Caillou.
0: Oh, you hate Caillou.
1: Yeah, but he didn't look like Caillou.
0: Well, he didn't look like Caillou.
1: I just couldn't remember. I can't remember if it was. I think it was kind of, I don't know, whatever.
0: This shows you, to at least me, a great deal of maturity.
1: Why?
0: On your part. Because most people, if they're pulled over by a police officer, regardless of whether it's a warning or a ticket or whatever it is, everybody always complains about the inconvenience of the pullover. Doesn't matter whether you're guilty or not. Here you are, being pulled over, having a wonderful experience, and talking about how nice it was to have this interaction with the police officer. He gives you a warning, gives you a receipt, and he tells you to go on your way.
1: Well, because if I did something wrong, I didn't really know that I did something wrong, but whatever, that's his job to decide whether or not. And then
0: most people would say, isn't there something else you should be doing in this town? Or like busting crimes or roughing up skulls or giving somebody a tune-up?
1: There really is no reason to do that. I have never had, for all the videos I've ever seen online, I have never really had a negative interaction. You know what I mean? Like, for a routine traffic stop, I've never had a negative experience. That's what they do. That's why they're out on the road. That's why they're doing that. I'm not here to cause any problems.
0: No, I understand, yeah. Steve. I get it. And you got a long rap sheet too, so you don't want to point at you. We don't have draw attention to yourself.
1: No, and then he gives me the warning, and I'm like, all right, you son of a gun.
0: There you go. Hey, now you're talking. Yeah, now that sounds like the Steve
1: Nagel
0: I know.
1: Now you can't do anything. Now you already gave me the warning. Why don't you get back in your car? Yes. Play with your little lights and siren again.
0: That's what I'm talking about. Yeah, that's a Steve Nagle.
1: Yeah, that's the kind of thing.
0: It's 6:23 on Rock 102.
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10: Today features sun and clouds for most of the day, and a wind out of the south will bring in more of a humid feel as the day goes on. This afternoon and evening, showers and storms will roll through, some of which could be on the strong to severe side, especially in the Berkshires and the Hilltowns. Most storms will fall apart heading into the valley, but we should at least see some rumbles of thunder and some downpours. Tonight, we remain mostly cloudy, mild, and humid, lows between 64 and 70. Hopefully a few breaks in the clouds to see the lunar eclipse peaking around midnight. Tomorrow, sun and clouds, warm and humid. Highs between 76 and 84. With your Western Mass News First Alert forecast, I'm meteorologist Liam Murphy.
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0: It's just about 6:29 with Bax and Nagel on Rock 102. It's time for news, and it is brought to you by Geisler's. 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
1: Thank you, Bax. A trespassing call in Holyoke in a Holyoke parking lot led to two arrests. Holyoke police said an officer saw a vehicle with two people trespassing at a Maple Street parking lot around 11 a.m. on Tuesday morning. An investigation led to the discovery of a loaded gun, 40 bags of heroin, cocaine, 8 Suboxone strips, 2 gabapentin, and some loose ammo in the vehicle.
0: Now, wouldn't it be wild if you found out that one of these arresting police officers was the same guy that pulled you over?
1: Yeah, well, you know, he probably deals with them and was like, yeah, let this guy.
0: He's already had a big day. Yeah. He's probably thinking, oh, I already had my fun for a day. I'll just let this guy have a warning and let him go.
1: You know, I got to say, when the lights came on and I'm in Holyoke and I pull over, I was waiting for a voice to come from behind going, well, well, well. Somebody's driving like they got a poop so bad. Whoopsie, my bad.
0: Yeah, I don't know if Officer Bumbles is still...
1: I think he retired.
0: Yeah.
1: Well, maybe he's doing a road detail. Maybe he's, you know, because some of those retired guys do the road detail.
0: Well, sure they do. Yeah, but I don't know if they necessarily pull somebody over because they didn't... because they were in a turn lane.
1: Well, I wasn't going to give you some tickets, but I'm giving you one now. Anyway, the gun had been reported stolen at a Bristol, Connecticut, and was loaded with 9 rounds. 9 rounds? I don't remember being loaded with 9 rounds.
0: I only had 4 rounds, so it's a much lesser charge.
1: The driver, 42-year-old Benjamin Santos of Holyoke, and the passenger, 36-year-old Alberto Munoz of Springfield, were both arrested on trespassing with a motor vehicle, along with several drug and gun-related charges. Officials in West Springfield, paving operations are underway on Memorial Avenue as crews work to complete the final phase of the reconstruction just in time for the Big E to roll into town.
0: Fantastic.
1: Western Mass News was live from Memorial Avenue in West Springfield with more after learning about the city's timeline for the project. All right, you little go-getters, I want you to go down there and get some news. And I want some real news. I want you to stand on the side of the road while construction crews are behind you, and you talk about what you see.
0: Because the people want answers.
1: Will this be recorded? No, it's live. Live and local. Live on TV. People need to see that there's cones behind you, that we're not making up facts like there's no construction going on in town.
0: You know, I will say when over the weekend when we had the wing thing,
1: yeah,
0: and I'm driving on Memorial Avenue and I'm thinking, well, I hope they pick this up before the Big E starts. It's nice to know that the progress is moving forward, and by the time the Big E rolls around, everything will be right as rain. You'll be walking, you'll be driving at 2 miles an hour trying to get into the Big E on a beautiful, beautiful brand new road.
1: Well, you're going to be driving 2 miles an hour anyway, so whether the construction's finished or not, there's still going to be traffic in that area when you're trying to get in.
0: Yeah, but won't you feel better and it's stuck in that insolvable traffic on a nice, freshly poured roadway?
1: I don't know. Like, are they going to get all those crosswalks and all that stuff done too? Like the painting of the lines before the Big E comes? I mean, what if it's what if we get a monsoon in the next 3 weeks? They have no idea what the weather's going to be like.
0: I don't know what the plan is. No one, believe it or not, no one has consulted me. From Will Reichelt doesn't have me on speed dial like he has Ed Sullivan.
1: Yeah.
0: So they don't consult with me. But I would like to think that they'll step things up and they get things done.
1: All right.
0: I mean, the Big E's what, a couple weeks away?
1: Yeah.
0: 2 weeks away? 3 weeks? I don't even know.
1: Mass DOT says daytime paving will run through this Friday and finish up on Monday. The $30 million project has been years in the making and still won't be fully complete until next year. Reichelt said although traffic delays are to be expected, the pavement project is in the home stretch. We're almost there. Don't you worry. Smooth roads to see. Who's a concert playing there?
0: ZZ Top.
1: ZZ. Just ZZ.
0: Just Z.
1: The top has been removed, but it's ZZ.
0: Alice Cooper is going to be there.
1: Alice Cooper.
0: Yeah. See, there's lots of reasons to want to be on that roadway.
1: I would want to be on that roadway all day long.
0: And some people have been on that roadway all day long, hoping to get into Gate 9.
1: A follow-up on a story we brought you months ago. And when I say we, I speak on behalf of the Western Mass News Crew. I almost feel like I'm an honorary member of the Western Mass News Crew. Like a,
0: I'm sure they feel the same way.
1: Like an explorer. You know what I mean? Like a, yeah. One of those...
0: like a cadet.
1: Like I'm
0: like a news cadet.
1: I'm in the ROTC program of Western Mass News.
0: Right. And once you get out of that, you'll be considered an officer.
1: Chicopee's new school bus safety program is officially in effect. The program issues tickets to drivers who illegally passed stop school buses. The city has partnered with Bus Patrol. Isn't that Paw Patrol?
0: Yeah, but they moved on to buses.
1: To equip all 119 Chicopee public school buses with an AI-powered stop arm camera that captures license plates and video when a driver passes a bus with its red lights flashing and stop arm out. Chicopee police will review the footage and then decide if a citation should be mailed. City leaders said the goal is to deter dangerous driving around school buses and protect students. They note that over 90% of drivers who get a first violation do not repeat the offense. Under Massachusetts law, failing to stop for a school bus carries a $250 fine for a first offense. Well, I don't know. I mean, at least there's somebody reviewing it as opposed to...
0: They're just handing out tickets.
1: Like an automated mailing thing is happening.
0: Well, this has been a big problem for the last couple of years where people have just, you know, ignored those stop signs, you know, ignored, you know, a bus that's letting kids off or, you know, bringing kids in. It's a dangerous thing. People are, they're not paying attention. They're in a rush. They're
1: dating a virgin. Something's got to give.
0: They're in a contest. Something's got to give.
1: Westfield Public Schools has adopted a policy outlining how students and faculty should use AI, including a traffic light model that shows when AI is allowed on assignments. The district created an AI policy committee in October of 2025. The committee included parents, school community members, staff, and students. I think AI is such an evolving part of people's lives at this point that the district put together a committee that involved parents, school committee members, and staff and students to try to figure out, can we have some guiding principles? Michael Morris, director of human resources with Westfield Public Schools, says, can we come up with some values that we all share? So when individuals are making decisions on how to or to use or if to use AI, there would be some kind of connective tissue, so to speak, that would guide those decisions. The committee considered the risks and benefits of AI and asked students what they wanted from a district-wide policy. Morris helped write the policy, which was finalized in June. Human-centered learning is the first core principle. If AI is to be used, we want it to enhance the experience and the relationships between our students and our faculty and staff, not to replace them. But eventually, wouldn't that happen?
0: I think that's the big plan, yeah.
1: The policy addresses student use and academic integrity, data privacy, and policy review and evolution. Under the traffic light model, a red light means AI use is strictly prohibited. The assignment must be completed entirely by the student. A yellow light means AI may be used for specific brainstorming, outlining, or feedback phases. The final project must be the student's original work. A green light means full AI integration is on, like Donkey Kong.
0: Well,
1: you can use your AI anytime you want to.
0: I hope I get that light.
1: In Westfield, it is considered cheating when AI...
0: Okay. Sorry about that.
1: You really just want me to get off the air.
0: No, I didn't. That was a total faux pas on my part.
1: In Westfield, it is considered cheating when AI does the thinking or writing a student is supposed to do independently. The traffic light system identifies the expectations for each assignment. Casey Daigle, a local AI consultant, worked with the district to start conversations about AI use in the classroom. I don't know how far we're going to be able to go with this without it becoming out of control. Because how do you check somebody's work when if let's just say you you know, there are ways to tell sometimes. I see it all the freaking time on Facebook with people writing Facebook posts and they think they're being smart.
0: And they're not.
1: But I know they're dumb as a... I know those people.
0: Yep.
1: And I'm like, they're just as dumb as a box of rocks as I am. There is no way they're coming up with something that meticulous and intelligent.
0: Right. Well, yeah. I mean, I think it should be taught in schools, but I think, you know, it should be taught in an ethical way. So, you know, having parameters of when it's to be used and when it's not to be used, I don't think is a terrible idea. But you got to make sure that you can tell the difference between work that's done through AI and work that isn't.
1: But
0: and
1: that's kind of what I'm getting at.
0: Yeah.
1: Like how? Like okay, so now when people go, well, we can tell that you're writing, it's not your writing because you're using specific terms or words or whatever. Like you couldn't have come up with that on your own. But if you're the user and you now know that, you're going to curtail that thing to make it almost your own and take out whatever dashes or or the way the thing speaks, you know, because I've noticed that the AI thing has a specific way of speaking and a specific specific lines that it uses.
0: But the more you use it,
1: right,
0: the more it mimics
1: it knows
0: the way you write.
1: Right. So
0: which is creepy.
1: If you kind of, even if you're not a very intelligent person and you're using this thing,
0: and you and I qualify for that,
1: it's going to learn that you're not that intelligent and write the way you write. So where is the end game to this? That are we going to...
0: No one has an answer to that, Steve. No one knows where this thing is going to take us.
1: Honestly, you know, having teenagers in the house, it's they don't like it. The kids don't like it.
0: No.
1: They're not big fans of it.
0: Because most people realize that if you rely on it, then you're relying on something that is not 100% accurate. There's a lot of BS that comes out of AI because they're trying to jam as much information that you haven't yet fed them.
1: But I also told you about that. It was a college professor that I know. I won't say where he works.
0: What does it rhyme with?
1: Westfield State University. Okay. Anyway, he was sitting, this is going back last year, and he was sitting around a bunch of people at a table, and he's telling, you know, stories of the yesteryear of the, you know, how the college profession business goes.
0: Right.
1: And he's talking about, these damn kids with the AI, and I have to flunk them because I can tell. And then he's talking about how the one kid didn't even take out the... Would you like me to elaborate on, you know, whatever the thing is? Like, you know, that's pretty sloppy. At least make an effort to take out the...
0: Edit the prompts.
1: And then in the same conversation, he turns around and admits that he's using AI to grade papers. And I said, then how is it okay for you to use AI to grade papers when you're not allowing the student to use AI to submit work?
0: Well, because grading would not necessarily be a copywritten thing.
1: No, but you're allowing a computer to do the job you're hired to do.
0: I agree that's not the best use of it, but I can understand why a teacher would want to use it. It's grading papers is a lot of busy work.
1: It is wildly hypocritical to say something like that, to say, well, you can't use it to submit your work, but I can use it to help me with my work. I mean, it shouldn't be allowed at all to do work.
0: Well, I think the argument could be, listen, if a kid is writing something for school, they're doing it for an educational purpose for their own benefit. If a teacher is using to grade it, it's a matter of practicality because of the amount of work they're doing. So I mean, I can see what that argument. I'm not saying I agree with it, but I can see what that argument might be the difference between one or the other.
1: I don't agree with it at all because if you're telling somebody you can't use AI to do the work, then you shouldn't be able to use AI to grade said work. because you're taking that human element out of it. There might be a teacher or a professor out there. I've had teachers in my past because it might not have been about writing comprehension, but it could have been the teacher understands, okay, I get where he's going with this. Let me redirect him and say,
0: right,
1: this is the way you really should be expressing that. A computer's not going to pick that up. A computer's going to say, that's wrong. He's wrong. And how do you even know if the ChatGPT thing is wrong or not? You don't.
0: Unless you use ChatGPT to correct ChatGPT.
1: You say ChatGPT.
0: GPT.
1: GPT.
0: That's it.
1: Yeah, because it is pretty cheap. All right. Well, thanks for coming to my TED Talk this morning.
0: No problem, Steve. Happy to be a part of it.
1: All written by ChatGPT.
0: Go on.
1: It is going to be cloudy this morning with a chance of some rain showers this afternoon. With a high of 79 tomorrow, thunder boom booms.
0: When?
1: Before the noons and a high of 83. It is 62 right now in downtown Springfield. I'm Steve Nagel, and that's the news on Rock 102. Aw, yeah.
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0: Cloudy today, then it gonna rain with a high of 79. Tomorrow, thunder boom booms.
1: When are we expecting those?
0: Before noons. It's going to be a high of 83. It's 62 right now in downtown Springfield.
1: 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Their album, It's Only Right and Natural, listed in Kurt Cobain's 50 Greatest Albums Ever Released. They got a reissue of their 30th anniversary of the album of My Daughter the Broad. Really cool interview. Fascinating story behind this band. Next week, I'm welcoming Robin Hitchcock back to the podcast. This is now his third time joining me on Baxi's Musical Podcast. He's just released his 25th solo album called The Confuser, and he's also released his second memoir called Stranded in the Future. Both are great. It's awesome to talk to him again. You'll hear that starting on Monday on Apple Podcasts, Spotify, YouTube, and on the Rock 102 app. All brought to you by Metro Chrysler, Dodge Jeep, and Ram at Chicopee, and Rock 102 Springfield's Classic Rock.
0: You know, some people might look at this country and go, oh my God, this is what a violent, crazy place we live in.
1: Sure.
0: But there are places that are far worse.
1: Much worse.
0: A 17-year-old street vendor in Bhopal, which is...
1: He was a second baseman for the Padres back in the 70s, if I'm not mistaken.
0: Well... I think this is a city in India.
1: Oh, I'm sorry.
0: A 17-year-old street vendor was lured into a secluded spot, stabbed to death, and mutilated by a gang who believed a social media video claiming human testicles could be sold for a huge sum on the black market, police in central India have said. The victim, identified as Rehan, sold pens and keychains at a market nearby. According to investigators, two miners approached him at his stall on August 6th and offered him $100 to help with what they described as a fight near some place on Lower Lake. He was then allegedly taken to a secluded area and stabbed repeatedly with a blade. This is a horrible,
1: this
0: horrible
1: is a terrible story.
0: Yes, but I want to know how they got to the value of the human testicles for $100,000.
1: I would also think it's a buy one, get one free.
0: Yeah, is it $50,000 and $100,000 total? Or is it $100,000?
1: I don't think they go for that much.
0: Police arrested the alleged ringleader, Zoheb Khan, a 20-year-old business student, along with Amir Khurshi. Three minors have also been detained. Investigators allege Khan recruited the group after seeing a video online falsely claiming that testicles could fetch around 12 million Indian rupees, which is about $100,000.
1: On the per testicle?
0: A pair.
1: For both.
0: That's what it's... it doesn't say pair, but it says testicles, so I'm assuming it's both.
1: On that black would be buying like one left shoe and not a right one.
0: On the black market in the Gulf, to convince his associates he knew how to remove the organs, Khan allegedly posed as a doctor, buying a white apron, stethoscope, and thermometer online, and using them while training the group. Hi, everybody! Today we're going to learn how to cut the testes off!
1: Do we know what they were planning on doing with these things? Because, I can see maybe a pair of earrings or maybe a nice brooch.
0: Well, clearly they pterodactyl. You know. Clearly they thought that they were going to get $100,000 for them, but I see what you're saying. But who would buy them for the $100,000? And what is that, like a lucky rabbit's foot you use at?
1: I don't know.
0: This is my what?
1: No, I don't know.
0: This is my lucky rabbit knuckle.
1: Well, you know, Steve.
0: Yeah.
1: Sometimes you feel like a nut.
0: Sometimes you don't.
1: Thank you. I'll be here all week.
0: I'm going to get you an almond joy. I don't need coconut. I'll get you a Mounds instead.
1: Okay.
0: All right. Oh, my God.
1: All right. We're expecting to talk to congressional candidate Jeremy Whalen in just a few minutes.
0: It's Jeremy.
1: It's 6:57 on Rock 102.
2: 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Oh, yeah! 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
1: It's 7:01 with Bax and Nagel on Rock 102. 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Going to be partly cloudy today. There's a chance of a scattered thunderstorm. A high of 82. Tonight, cloudy with showers developing after midnight. A low of 67. And then for tomorrow, partly cloudy and a high of 83. It's 64 degrees right now in downtown Springfield. In sports, the Patriots will wrap up their preseason schedule tonight on the road against the Cleveland Browns. You'll hear that game tonight here on Rock 102. Kickoff is at 8 o'clock. Patriots will then have until Sunday night at 6 o'clock to trim their roster down to the required 53-man roster. They'll open up their regular season on Wednesday, September 9th in a Super Bowl rematch against the Seattle Seahawks. Also in football, the NFL announced that they are putting an end to all future Pro Bowl activities after failing to spark interest over the last several years with a skills competition and a non-contact flag football game. The NFL has decided to pull the plug. They will, however, continue to make Pro Bowl selections in late December to honor the game's best players, but the days of playing a needless exhibition game with those players is officially over. Baseball, the Red Sox ended their 5-game winning streak last night by committing 4 errors in a 4-0 loss to the Miami Marlins. The Sox will take the night off and continue the road trip tomorrow night in a 4-game series with the Yankees. And speaking of which, the Yankees beat Houston last night by a score of 9-3. They'll wrap up that series tonight at 7:05. We got some stuff to talk about, and I got my view from the couch. Coming up next on Rock 102.
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1: Hey, good morning, sports fans. How the heck are you? Folks, tonight the New England Patriots will be in scenic Cleveland, Ohio to face the Cleveland Browns in their final preseason game of the year. After this, every team in the NFL has to make decisions, and among those decisions is who amongst their current players will be cut before the league's mandatory deadline. Everyone's got to get down to a 53-man roster by Sunday night at 6 p.m., so for some, tonight's game is absolutely crucial. For others, maybe not so much. As far as what sort of roster decisions the Patriots are likely to make, I have no idea. Who's to say? But if you're the Cleveland Browns and you own some of the lowest expectations in football, then God help you. You see, the Browns are a heap and dumpster fire of horrible decisions and terrible

0: consequences, particularly at the quarterback position. On one hand, you have Shedeur Sanders, who's proved nothing to nobody other than a bloated sense of entitlement. And then you have Deshaun Watson, who, despite signing a 5-year, $230 million contract several years ago, is still trying to crawl out from underneath the sexual assault allegations of more than 24 female massage therapists who cite Watson's repugnant and inappropriate behavior during sessions. Granted, he was fined and suspended 11 games, but that's hardly changed much. In fact, this week, several signs were taped to the Jim Brown statue that sits outside their home stadium, which read, quote, $280 million, 27-plus victims, zero supporters. And yet, it appears as though he's going to be their starting quarterback this season, because apparently the coaching staff isn't happy with Shedeur Sanders' bad attitude. Can you imagine that we live in a world where a serial sexual predator seems to be slightly more likable than your number one backup option? Seems incredible to me too, but it's absolutely true. So if there are moments during this upcoming season where the Patriots seem to be having problems, try to keep this very important point in mind. At least you're not in Cleveland. But hey, enough of my yapping. 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So you just drove past Rocky's on your way to a big fat Mega Mart store to buy paint? You should turn around, because Benjamin Moore Paint, America's highest quality paint, is only sold at independent stores with well-trained paint professionals, the very kind you'll find at every Rocky's Ace Hardware. I'm back. That's my view from the couch.
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1: Real quick, before we go any further, traffic alert. Rude. Trash all over 91 South in West Springfield. Traffic backed up for almost 2 miles.
0: No, boy.
1: So somebody lost their load on the highway, and...
0: That could be taken in many different directions.
1: Yeah, it could be taken in many. Which is a perfect transition for our next guest.
0: Oh, who doesn't? Yeah. Absolutely. Yeah. When you talk about something, someone's trash and they're anyway.
2: I thank you for losing your load on the highway.
1: Is all right. Transition well, there you
0: here?
1: Go.
0: Yeah, there we go. All right. Yeah. Jeremy Whalen is running for a congressman against Rich Neal. Yesterday you had the first and only debate against Rich Neal, and he gave you a full 28 minutes. You know, Steve and I have both spent at least 28 minutes with
2: Losing
0: Rich Neal.
2: Losing your load on the highway?
0: No, that takes far less time. But we've both spent that much time with Rich Neal, and we know how difficult that can be. So, welcome. Congratulations.
2: Well, thank you. Actually, before we start, Bax Nagel, the congressman dug up dirt on me, so I got to get ahead of something real quick, okay?
0: Okay.
2: I got to be... Okay. Guys, I pissed my pants in second grade.
1: All right.
2: Okay? Proud of it. I'm ashamed.
0: Well,
2: and it's on my, second grade records.
1: Right.
2: So just, I want to put that out there. Everybody, I take full accountability for peeing my pants in second grade.
0: Well, all it can happen, but I also know.
2: I tried to cover it up. I put water all over myself in the bathroom, and I just apologize.
1: Yeah, but what about your experience? You have no experience whatsoever to do this job.
0: I also know that when you're a 77-year-old man, the chances of soiling yourself are also quite possible. So you just never really know.
1: You never know how life is going to turn out for you.
0: So yesterday was this debate on 22 News.
2: Yeah.
0: Patrick Barry, who we know was the host. You know, when you're in a situation like this, and you have a guy who is a career politician, has been in Congress since 1989, almost as long as I think you've either been alive or even longer for that matter. When you have something like that and you're running against him and you have a limited amount of political experience, you're always going to have the incumbent cite all the things he's done and compare it to the things that you have yet to do. When you have a situation like that, how do you go about trying to convince people that Jeremy Whalen should be the next congressman of this district?
2: Yeah, absolutely. Well, we've convinced them over a year because we've been on the campaign trail. We've also gone to candidates forum after candidates forum. He simply doesn't show up, and he's declined every single one, doesn't respond to all of them. So what do you do? Well, he gave us 30 minutes. He gave us 30 minutes on August 26th. Why is that important? It's after the deadline to register to vote, and it's 2 days before early voting deadline. And so we went in, and it wasn't even a debate. It was an indictment on the political campaign finance situation that we found ourselves in. So it was just me going, bop, bop, bop. You know, you can't advocate for lower utility rates when you're taking money for Eversource. You can't advocate for affordable housing when you're taking money for Blackstone, the world's largest landlord. So we just went in, and we rattled him. We just rattled him.
1: I understand this whole, I agree with that you can't make sound decisions when you're getting paid off by, in a campaign form with donations like that. But how do you stop that happening? Because it seems like when anybody gets in a position of power like that, there's always somebody out there with a big pocketbook going, hey, why don't you come to the dark side over here? Because we have, we're teasing you with this money that we have.
2: So here, from the get-go, we haven't taken any of it. And I mean, we're playing this on hard mode.
0: Right.
2: First off, I'm a high school teacher. I'm coming from outside of politics. I had a lot to learn, right? And additionally, it's easy to take that $10,000 check from somebody. You know, I have a student that gives me $1 a month, and I will take that over anybody. You know, saw that $1 come in, gave him a call. Sammy, what are you donating to me in the middle of the day on your phone for? Get the heck off your phone. That matters. And because when you don't take the money now, there's no strings attached later. And so, I mean, that's the how the game works, but it doesn't have to work like that.
1: I understand it, but how do you keep that out? How do you stay
2: you
1: away from that?
2: You don't take it from the get-go. You don't
1: right, but we've
2: get-go.
1: Seen that before. I mean, Scott Brown was the one who won, that was a big upset, taking Ted Kennedy's seat back in the day. And then, of course, 2 years later, he loses to Elizabeth Warren because of the fact that I think that he started to become what he said he would never was going to.
0: Well, I think in his case, I think he found that what he faced in Washington was kind of like a brick wall. like the things that you go into idealistically sometimes are hard to achieve because there is this big money-making machine in front of you, and the way to sometimes get influence is to be a part of the game. And Richie, as the head of the House Ways and Means Committee, and you talked about some of the corporate, the level of corporate money he has accepted.
2: Top recipient percentage-wise.
0: Absolutely. I think it's sometimes you go into this thing in a very idealistic way of the things that you can do, but you only have a two-year term. And in a very brief period of time, the only way to really exact enough change is to be in there more than just for 2 years. So, how do you see a role as like a freshman congressman going in there and being actually able to move things around and change stuff?
2: Yeah, absolutely. I lean into relationships. What I say is day one, I want to knock on 434 doors of my other colleagues in the House of Representatives. I don't care if there's a D next to your name. I don't care if there's an R next to your name. I need to work with you in a bipartisan manner. And I think that that's what we've gotten away from. We got to lean into those relationships. I grew up in Belchertown, and I drink beers at the VFW with my friends, and I don't care what their positions or political ideologies are. At the end of that conversation, I'm buying the next round or they're buying the next round. And we got to get back to that as a country. And I think that we need to get back to that in the legislature as well.
0: This is Jeremy Whalen in the studio, running for Congressman against Richie Neal. One of the things that you are for is term limits in Congress and an age cap of 70 years old. I'm also a big believer that term limits are something that may be necessary. But again, that is the kind of thing in Congress where you're basically telling congressmen and senators, hey,
2: you're telling a mummified Mitch McConnell that he has to leave.
0: Well, that's exactly it. Again, that may be something that may never happen because of the power issue that you may face. But tell us about your thoughts on term limits.
2: Yeah. So, I'm a high school teacher. I know that it took a couple of years, maybe 4 years, to truly turn the evolution of where my students were. So you need a little bit of time, right? You need that institutional knowledge. And at the same time, you shouldn't be there for 37 years. There's a dissonance between what you actually experience in life and what is going on with everybody else. I'm 39 years old. I have 19, 20-year-olds working on the campaign, and their lived experience is different. So you have to have some give and take there. And I think that for me, probably in like the 12-year range, 16-year range, somewhere in there, is term limits is good. It's enough time to get in there, make some generational change, and at the same time, get out. It shouldn't be a career.
0: One of the things that Congressman Neal accused you of yesterday in this debate is that you are long on platitudes and short on substance.
2: Platitudes.
0: Well, I mean, if you listen to the way he answered questions, that's also a lot of platitudes. And, but at the same time, there's also a lot of things that, his resume kind of bears out. I mean, he has done things, but they have taken 30 some odd years to achieve. How do you respond to that? I mean, obviously he's going to just, cite things that he's been involved in, no matter what the question may be. But again, you have a limited amount of experience against that. I mean, how do you respond to that allegation against you?
2: Well, it's funny because you mentioned platitudes. There was a couple of watch parties. And at the watch parties, it was at White Lion, we had one, in Sox and South Hadley had one, and they were playing a drinking game. Anytime that he said platitudes, they would have to drink because he just said it over and over and over. And people were like, what does platitudes mean? I mean, that's the difference. It's there's no connection with the working middle class. But to go back to records, he's been there for 37 years. And I think that he leans on certain things. He leans on the Affordable Care Act. He leans on Social Security. And then for us, we look at the future. So the Affordable Care Act, is healthcare affordable? We're seeing 20 to 40% health insurance premium increases across the board. No, we need an entire revisioning of the system. That's where Medicare for All comes in. Social Security. Social Security is going to be insolvent by 2032. Is that something that we can sustain? No, we need to up the cap on Social Security, and we need surtaxes on the ultra wealthy. So I say these things. He goes back in time. I mean, the amount of times that I've heard him talk about Abraham Lincoln on stage.
0: Well, they went to high school together.
2: Yeah. And so we're looking at the future and we can say certain things because we don't have that corporate money. So it's free and he wants to look at it. He went around and was talking about ARPA funds. He's gone on this tour. There's more cameras in the room than people. And that ARPA fund tour, those congressional appropriations came in 2021, 2022. And so he's just talking about things from years ago when we should be talking about what's relevant now and what's best for the future.
1: You know, to touch on this whole Social Security thing, as far as I can remember, you know, Social Security was supposed to be insolvent back in 2004, 2009, 2012. You know, it almost seems like this boogeyman thing that people put out there to scare everybody into, you know, swaying a vote. Oh my God, I don't want to not have Social Security, but it doesn't seem to ever happen. It almost seems to be like, well, we did. We came in and we saved the day when that wasn't even the plan all along. To me, this Democrat versus Republican thing, it's really just all, they're all on the same team. They're just manipulating you in a different way.
2: That's always what I say. Yeah. It's not left or right, it's top or bottom. And we're way more towards the bottom than anybody at the top. And we got to come together. I mean, I sat here listening to, I don't know if you heard my ad on Rock 102, but I, you know.
0: We don't listen. We don't listen to that station.
1: We heard the change going into our bank accounts of your ad. We didn't actually hear
0: that's
1: going to
0: help our Social Security and Medicare.
2: Right. Yeah, I sat over here and, you know, wrote that check out right after I cut those. So I was like, oof, that hurts. But it is, we have way more in common than we do apart. And that's the thing. It's all of these little social things. We nitpick at it. We don't need to do that. We need to come together right now, especially at this inflection point in American history.
0: You know, one of the things that Richie has been talking about, and he's been campaigning on this even in his commercials, and certainly yesterday, is this promise that he's going to keep fighting Trump. Well, Trump is gone in 2 years, and the world is going to be a little bit different once that happens. To me, it's not so much what you can do to neutralize what Donald Trump has done or not done or whatever, regardless of how you feel about it. But, you know, you also have to look 5-10 years in the future about the things that have happened over the course of his administration. And I don't hear much about that. I'm hearing, like, oh, I'm going to fight Donald Trump. Well, you had almost 12 years to get his tax records, and it took forever, if at all. And I'm just like, to me, it's like saying I'm going to kick that guy's ass and not showing up at 3 o'clock when the bell at school rings.
1: And to Bax's point, that's where I'm going with that whole, you know, they're all birds of the same feather, right wing, left. What is it? Right wing, left. What's the whole thing? Right wing, left. Right, they're all the same bird, you know, right. Whatever. That's the kind of behavior that makes me feel that way.
2: Yeah. And one of the things that I point out is that in the last 3 weeks, he's spent over $750,000 for consultants to send out mailers that say, I fight Trump, I fight ICE. He hasn't demonstrated that at all over the last decade plus.
1: Well, I mean, he's an old man. He doesn't have time to get up and do all that stuff in a day.
2: I want to see him fight anybody, you know?
1: Right.
0: So the primary is September 1st.
2: September 1st, you're coming right up. Early right voting is already going on.
0: You're right at the 11th hour. If what are you going to be doing on that day? Is there a big Jeremy Whalen party going?
2: Yeah, we're going to White Lion. We're going to be over there. They do an amazing job downtown. Nice. Springfield. Since then, we're going to be knocking doors and doing everything that we've done. We launched a year ago, and he hasn't taken any of this seriously. I always say this. If he put 10% of the work in that he needed to do, I was going to 50, 60 events starting last September. If he went to five, you know, pick your five. If he took $5 million corporate war chest, take that $500,000 sprinkled all around, make your narrative. He just simply didn't take us seriously. He doesn't take any of his constituents seriously. So he didn't know what was coming.
1: Well, listen, White Lion's a great place to do this. Even if you lose, sticky ribs and chicken fingers.
0: He's right about that.
1: Andrew Brown really did a nice job with that menu down there. And by the way, one final question. Ketchup on hot dogs, yes or no?
2: Oh, absolutely.
1: All right, get the hell out of my studio.
2: Put the onions on. Put the onions on it. Yeah. Put the relish on it. Yeah. See, that's the thing. You get free stuff on the hot dog, okay? As much as you can load on. I don't even want to taste the hot dog.
0: Ah, there we go. Another Democrat with entitlement programs.
2: Yeah, that's going to happen. We're going to get clipped. I don't even want to taste the hot dog. Jeremy Whalen, I approve this message.
1: Richie Neal might need to have his hot dogs blended in order to consume them, but he would never put ketchup inside the
2: hot dog smoothie fiasco.
0: Jeremy Whalen, best of luck.
2: Thanks, guys.
0: Appreciate you coming in today. 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
1: Who? That's one hell of a good time, hanging out with Pat and the Road Crew. More so the Road Crew.
0: More so
1: Pat.
0: The Road Crew, yeah. But yeah, you're right about that.
1: I just asked the question about hot dogs. I've been eating, I just ate hot dogs the other night. Nathan's.
0: Good dogs.
1: Nathan's are probably one of my favorite hot dogs.
0: It's a solid dog.
1: It's, but there's some people that don't like it because it's too salty or, you know, whatever.
0: See, I find like a Hebrew National's a little saltier than the Nathan's.
1: Yeah.
0: But I like a Hebrew National.
1: But Nathan's are pretty good. I mean, I think it depends on what kind of mood I'm in.
0: Yeah.
1: Because I do like those Kyems. Those Kyem hot dogs. Oh, yeah.
0: Sure, those are solid, too.
1: Those are pretty good, too. But I kind of like the all-beef ones because I know they're cooked, at least. Aren't they cooked already?
0: I think most hot dogs are cooked already. You barely ever find a raw hot dog.
1: Really?
0: Yeah.
1: I thought the pork hot dogs are, I mean, you definitely want
0: to. You can eat raw pork. Show me where it says you can't eat raw pork. Kind of like eating raw chicken. It's delicious.
1: You can eat. Yeah, well, talk to my dad. He was the one that used to barbecue the chicken.
0: That's lip smacking good,
1: man,
0: right there.
1: You just pulled up the, you just went back. The flux capacitor just went off. We just went back in time. To the dad who bought the chicken thighs and leg quarters and then put them on a searing hot grill, charcoal grill, and with the flames burning up the sides of them all and tamping the flames down with some of the backwash of the Bud Heavy and then bringing the chicken in to have a blackened outside and a nice raw center.
0: Well, who doesn't love that kind of sear? Chicken tartare is delicious.
1: Oh, man.

0: Oh God.
1: It's just PTSD, man. Why'd you do that to me?
0: I don't know. Yeah. We got news coming up next on Rock 102.
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3: Today features sun and clouds for most of the day, and a wind out of the south will bring in more of a humid feel as the day goes on. This afternoon and evening, showers and storms will roll through, some of which could be on the strong to severe side, especially in the Berkshires and the Hilltowns. Most storms will fall apart heading into the valley, but we should at least see some rumbles of thunder and some downpours. Tonight, we remain mostly cloudy, mild and humid, lows between 64 and 70. Hopefully a few breaks in the clouds to see the lunar eclipse peaking around midnight. Tomorrow, sun and clouds, warm and humid, highs between 76 and 84. With your Western Mass News First Alert forecast, I'm meteorologist Liam Murphy.
1: Well, you just heard the forecast. Could see those thunder boom booms. Where, what better place to take cover? Yeah, 7B's out in Westfield at the corners of Route 10 and 202. 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
0: 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It's time for news. Here's local radio icon Steve Nagel.
1: Well, thanks, Bax.
0: Oh, you're welcome, Steve.
1: Where did I... Where did I go?
0: Right there. News.
1: You know what? This thing is frozen on me.
0: Well, that just makes new stuff up.
1: Make stuff up? Oh, yes. By the way, there was a traffic alert on I-91 South in West Springfield. There was a trash all over the highway. They said the backup was for like 2 miles. I don't even know if that's true. If anybody's traveling through that area, please safely, when you pull over, text the Route 10 Tire listener line at 293-1021 and let us know an update on the I-91 South trash mess in West Springfield.
0: It's Trash Gate. That's what I want to know.
1: Is that what it is?
0: Yeah. Well, yeah, we're doing politics again, I guess. So,
1: trash gate.
0: So everything is now a gate. Trash gate.
1: They didn't want, Richie Neal pulling some hijinks and letting out trash on the highway?
0: I'm sure he's got something to do with it.
1: A trespassing call in Holyoke parking lot led to two arrests. Holyoke police said an officer saw a vehicle with two people trespassing in a Maple Street parking lot around 11 a.m. on Tuesday. An investigation led to the discovery of a loaded gun, 40 bags of heroin, cocaine, 8 suboxone strips, 2 gabapentins, and some loose ammo in the car. It does sound like the 12 days of summer Christmas.
0: Yes, it does.
1: Oh, no, we're good now. It's Matthew just checking to make sure that the screen is unfrozen.
0: Yeah,
1: it is. In fact,
0: he's like
1: frozen.
0: A producer and IT guy.
1: Which is pretty much everybody here.
0: Yes, everyone has had to take on different hats.
1: Even the IT guy, he sells ads for us on the weekends.
0: Does he really?
1: Yeah.
0: I had no idea.
1: Believe
0: he
1: well, you know, you got to supplement your income somehow.
0: He's an industrious young man.
1: Anyway, the gun had been reported stolen out of Bristol, Connecticut, and was loaded with 9 rounds. The driver, 42-year-old Benjamin Santos of Holyoke, and the passenger, 36-year-old Alberto Munoz of Springfield, were both arrested on trespassing with a motor vehicle, along with several drug and gun-related charges. They have back to school. I want to know how this back to school thing is working out with the no phones policy. Isn't that like a state law now? Or is that a district thing?
0: I think it's a district thing. I don't know. Give somebody a call.
1: Who am I going to call?
0: Someone in the school system.
1: You know,
0: or have their phones been put in bags?
1: Well, I know they're doing it at my kid's school. They're doing the, was it Yonder Bags or whatever the hell it is?
0: Yes.
1: Yesterday, I had to go down to the school, and as I'm driving, because all the teachers are back now. You know, before school opens on Monday, and all the teachers are back now, mm-hmm. and I'm driving through the parking lot, and I see this teacher on a cell phone, looking down, not even paying attention, and I wanted to yell out the window, "Hey, you want that phone in a yonder bag? Put it away."
0: I don't know if teachers are prone to the same type of demand on their phones as a student would be.
1: Oh, rules for thee, but not for me.
0: Well, Steve, I think we're all quite aware of the hypocrisy of today's educational system.
1: Well,
0: it's the same hypocrisy that's existed for the last 50 years.
1: Put your phone away. That's what I'm saying.
0: Yeah.
1: I mean, especially if you're walking in a crosswalk.
0: Yeah.
1: You should be paying attention. Even if it's a parking lot that it, you know, requires a 5-mile-an-hour speed limit.
0: The last thing you want to do as a teacher is get hit by a bus.
1: East Tampon has adopted a new policy designed to eventually create a generation that can never legally buy tobacco or nicotine products in the city.
0: Steve, I believe it's pronounced East Hampton.
1: You pronounce it the way you want it. I will pronounce it the way it feels. The East Tampon Board of Health voted unanimously to prohibit sales to people covered by the policy's permanent birthday cutoff. The rule covers cigarettes, tobacco products, vapes, nicotine pouches, and other nicotine delivery products. The key is that the birth date cutoff doesn't move as people get over. This simply isn't raising the minimum age. The affected generation remains unable to purchase nicotine products in East Hampton as adults. The policy does not change legal access to current adult users. East Hampton is the 25th Massachusetts municipality to adopt a nicotine-free generation policy. Several other communities here in Western Mass have already had similar policies, including Northampton, Amherst, Belchertown, and South Hadley.
0: So in other words, if you're selling cigarettes in Holyoke, you are going to make a fortune.
1: Absolutely. The goal is to phase out nicotine sales generation by generation rather than banning sales to existing adult users. East Tampon officials say preventing young people from starting nicotine use could reduce future cases of heart disease, cancer, respiratory illness, and other tobacco-related health problems. Local tobacco retailers have already been briefed on the changes, including requirements for ID verification during tobacco purchases. The East Tampon regulation takes effect on September 10th.
0: If you love to smoke, like you just can't get enough nicotine and tar, especially the tar, you're going to find ways of getting cigarettes from other places and bringing them back into East Hampton. But if you're not a smoker, this doesn't affect you in the least. You may say, oh, this is a wonderful idea. But if you're smoking, it's like, you know, your rights are being taken away from you.
1: I remember when they did this with the flavor thing. You know, Charlie Baker did the whole, well, we can't do vapes anymore because they have flavors in them.
0: Right.
1: And then they eliminated all the flavors. That itself pushed people right over the border into Connecticut, where the flavors are Yeah. Abundant. And, you know, there's a couple of smoke shops down on Route 5 as soon as you cross over in the border from Longmeadow into Enfield.
0: Do you remember when that decision was made and all of a sudden

0: started to see these commercials for Chaz in New Hampshire?
1: Yeah.
0: Well, why do you think that is?
1: Because they knew that people are going to come, they're going to want their flavored tobacco and whatever.
0: Because they got a whole wall of mentholated cigarettes to choose from.
1: Yeah.
0: Because people love the cool, delicious flavor of menthol.
1: Well, they are refreshing.
0: Of course they are. Yeah. They make you forget all about the fact you're burning your lungs out. But nevertheless, people who want those things will find ways of getting them. And it basically forces commerce in other places.
1: But you know what else it forces? The illegal sale of some of these products. Because now you have these independent store owners who are like, wait a minute, I'm going to lose all this business now.
0: Yeah.
1: Because these guys aren't coming in to buy cool cigarettes. K-O-O-Ls.
0: Yes.
1: Or flavored, what is it, dip. Or, you know, the skulls.
0: Yeah, the chews.
1: The chews,
0: yeah,
1: right. And all that stuff. Or even the vape, any of that stuff. You're going to have this black market now when you start eliminating these things and having people sell them, you know, out the back door of a convenience store. It doesn't make any sense when they put these stupid laws into place. You're just creating another issue.
0: And to be honest, there are less and less people smoking every day because it's just expensive and it is unhealthy.
1: Yeah.
0: But yet local governments, federal governments, state governments all believe that you are incapable of making your own decisions. So decisions must be made for you.
1: Yeah, it doesn't.
0: Listen, if I want to spend, how much is it for a pack of cigarettes? $10 now?
1: It's like $15.
0: $15. I mean, listen, yeah. If you're the kind of person that's dying to spend $15 on a pack of cigarettes, you know what? Knock yourself out. $15. Yeah. I'd pick up some other habit.
1: Yeah, there's plenty of other habits to take up.
0: You know, there are some compulsive habits that are actually free.
1: Like?
0: Self-abuse would be one. Ain't no one dying of emphysema from that.
1: No, but if you're cutting yourself.
0: Well, I'm not talking about that kind of self-abuse.
1: Well, what are you talking about self-abuse?
0: I'm talking about rigorous self-abuse.
1: Give me an example of what you're talking about, because I'm not clear.
0: Well, I mean, let's say you're alone in the house.
1: Yeah.
0: And for whatever reason, let's say a glamour magazine appears on your coffee table.
1: So you're suggesting that people take up another habit in order to replace
0: right. The
1: nicotine withdrawals.
0: Exactly what I'm talking about. I'm not talking about, you know, self-harm or cutting. I'm talking about rigorous self-enjoyment.
1: Yeah. All right.
0: It's a whole lot cheaper than a Skoal Bandit, I can tell you that.
1: Well, the spitting is still the same. Speaking of spitting, a Virginia doctor woke up to find a bat trying to get in her mouth.
0: Oh, no.
1: Her story is going viral, and it comes with a warning for anyone who may find themselves in a similar situation. Dr. Krista Edelman, a gastroenterologist who lives in Richmond, was asleep in her nearly 100-year-old home last Friday. She says she was dreaming when she sensed something near her face. In my dream, there was a cute little field mouse. This is pretty vivid, the whole thing. A little field mouse trying to get in my mouth. As she started to wake up, Edelman reached for her mouth and grabbed something that she said felt like a tulip at first. Then I felt on its back really kind of coarse, short hair. And when that happened, I realized that was not a mouse. I screamed, and I was screaming repeatedly, something to the extent like, there's a bat in my mouth! There's a bat trying to get in my mouth!
0: I would gargle with boiling hot water for hours to get bat stuff out of my mouth.
1: Yeah, that is disgusting. Edelman did some quick research.
0: Wasn't it the bats and the wet markets that started the whole COVID thing?
1: No.
0: Or was that all about the labs in China?
1: I don't know. There's too many stories to go around.
0: Hard to believe anything, but I don't want a bat near my mouth.
1: I like this one. Edelman did some quick research and learned she should try to catch the bat rather than kill it so it could be tested for rabies. At what point do you go, oh my God, there's a bat in my mouth. Let me grab my phone to Google what I should do.

0: the closer to the brain the exposure, the markedly accelerated risk of transmission, Edelman said. Her friend urged her to get treated as soon as possible, so she went to the ER at St. Mary's Hospital, where she works, and was seen by Dr. Adam Lancy.
1: Okay.
0: Is that like Dr. Surf and Turf? Is that what the...
1: I don't know.
0: Lancy says anyone who wakes up to find a bat in their home should take the situation seriously. If you wake up in a room with a bat in your room or in your kid's room or in your house, you kind of have to assume the worst. Bat teeth are very small, and you don't know if you've been bitten, with rabies being essentially fatal. They need to be treated. Edelman recently learned that the bat that tried to get in her mouth tested negative for rabies. She says she's sharing her story to help others who might find themselves in a situation like this.
1: Isn't, you know, I've never had rabies or bitten by an animal that had, that was rabid, but isn't the protocol for that like multiple shots? It's like, it's not just like a one and done thing. It's like shots that last almost like 2 weeks.
0: Don't they give you shots before they even know if the thing has tested positive for rabies?
1: Absolutely. But yeah, then you, I think you have to go like every, I think is the, yeah, vaccine, rabies vaccine given on day 0, day 3, day 7, and day 14. At higher risk exposures, you keep going.
0: Do you want to know how I knew that you're telling the truth?
1: How?
0: Because there was an episode of Different Strokes where Arnold got bit by a dog.
1: What you talking about, Steve?
0: And he had anxiety because I believe it was Mr. Drummond who said, well, if you do get bit by a dog, you're going to need 20 shots in the stomach for the rabies treatment.
1: Right.
0: That's how I knew you were telling the truth.
1: Yes.
0: Because all of my truth comes from 1970s and 80s TV sitcoms. By the way, also from that show, did you know eating ice cream and watching cartoons with your shirt off is the best way to enjoy ice cream?
1: Yes. In the back
0: of a bike shop?
1: I heard that. Yeah. I don't believe that's true, but I've heard that argument.
0: Tonight on a very special episode of Different Strokes,
1: Arnold takes the Rocky Road.
0: Gordon Jump's name on WKRP.
1: Oh my God! Why am I blanking?
0: Why can't I figure it out,
1: Mr. Carlson?
0: Mr. Carlson tonight.
1: That's it.
0: Mr. Carlson from WKRP suddenly owns a bike shop.
1: Hey, a lot of people in radio have gone that route. You still on the radio? No, I'm selling bikes out of my garage.
0: Yeah, name 10. Your Pioneer Valley forecast today is going to be cloudy to start, then some rain showers this afternoon with a high of 79. Tomorrow, some thunder boom booms.
1: When's that going to happen?
0: Before the noons. It's a high of 83. It's 65 right now in downtown Springfield. I'm Steve Nagel, and that's the news on Rock 102. Aw, yeah.
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5: Have you ever had like a mouse or anything like crawl on you while you were like in bed or anything like that?
4: Yes, I had a mouse crawl on me when I was asleep, and that was
5: and it woke you up.
4: It woke me up.
5: Yeah,
4: I fell right back to sleep.
5: It happened to me years ago. I went camping with my wife, and we went up to a bunch of friends, you know, like a kind of drinking weekend. This is way before kids even came into the picture.
4: Sure.
5: And we did, it was up at the Savoy State Forest or something like that. Way out there. They got these cabins and everything. And then we're sleeping in the bed, and I just felt something like scurry across my leg. And I'm like, oh my God. Oh my God.
4: You're kind of afraid of mice, aren't you?
5: I really am. It's like an elephant. It's like an elephant getting afraid of a mouse. I'm like a big elephant.
4: Yeah.
5: I'm like, I got these big Dumbo ears. You know, I can fly away if I need to. But for the most part, I'm very afraid of mice.
4: I don't, I'm actually more afraid of dead animals. I get more freaked out about dead animals than I do about living ones. Yeah, you know, I got living animals in my yard all the time. But if I had to pick up like a dead bird with a shovel,
5: yeah.
4: Oh man, that gives me the freaking creeps.
5: You want to hear something really gross?
4: Yeah.
5: There was an experience I had the other day where in the backyard of a relative's home was a was an organ.
4: And
5: I don't mean
4: like a
5: church organ. It was like a heart or some sort of kidney or something from an animal.
4: Sure.
5: That had probably been devoured by a fox or maybe even a coyote.
4: Uh-huh.
5: And the entrail was left behind.
4: So did you leave it there or remove it?
5: Well, I buried it because I didn't want the dogs that were at said relative's house to eat the entrails.
4: Yeah, again, that kind of would go into one of my big bugaboos, you know, dead animals.
5: So you'd have to call a guy like me to come over. See, I can handle that. The living, creepy, crawly things. That is gross.
4: Yeah, it is disgusting. But you remember my story about like the bathroom, the basement sink that was clogged many years ago?
5: Yeah.
4: And it couldn't figure out why it was clogged. And I, you know, reached down around the drain of the sink, and I pulled out a dead mouse with my bare hands.
5: Mm-hmm.
4: Yeah, I would have rather had that thing be alive than hold on to a dead thing in my hands.
5: I remember years ago, I reached into the dog food bin.
4: Yeah, oh God,
5: and something was crawling around on my hand. It was the mouse inside the dog food bin at the very bottom,
4: mm-hmm.
5: to which I then sealed it shut, put it outside the door, and then had a couple of Jim Beam and ginger ales until my wife came home to take care of it.
4: Yeah. At least you responded in the proper way. The Jim Beam and ginger ales was the good choice.
5: Well, she understood. She sure understood she my nerves were shot.
4: Well, by that point, I'm sure she understood what you were all about.
5: Yeah. Well, it took years, but it was revealed.
4: It's 7:56 on Rock 102.
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4: It's 7:59 with Bax and Nagel on Rock 102. The Pioneer Valley forecast is looking like this. Partly cloudy today. There's a chance of a scattered thunderstorm. A high of 82. Tonight, cloudy with showers developing after midnight and a low of 67. And then for tomorrow, partly cloudy, a high of 83. It's about 68 degrees right now in downtown Springfield. In sports, the Patriots will wrap up their preseason schedule tonight on the road against the Cleveland Browns. You'll hear that game tonight here on Rock 102. Kickoff is at 8 o'clock. Patriots will then have until Sunday night at 6 o'clock to trim their roster down to the required 53-man roster. They'll open up their regular season on Wednesday, September 9th in a Super Bowl rematch against the Seattle Seahawks. Also in football, the NFL announced that they are putting an end to all future Pro Bowl activities after failing to spark interest over the last several years with a skills competition and a non-contact flag football game. The NFL has decided to pull the plug. They will, however, continue to make Pro Bowl selections in late December to honor the game's best players, but the days of playing a needless exhibition game with those players is officially over. Baseball, the Red Sox ended their five-game winning streak last night by committing four errors in a 4-0 loss to the Miami Marlins. The Sox will take the night off and continue the road trip tomorrow night in a four-game series with the Yankees. And speaking of which, the Yankees beat Houston last night by a score of 9-3. They'll wrap up that series tonight at 7:05. We got some stuff to talk about, and I got my view from the couch. Coming up next on Rock 102.
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6: Hey, good morning, sports fans. How the heck are you? Folks, let's face it. We have a lot of very stupid traditions in this country. Groundhog Day, hiding a child's teeth under a pillow for loose change, Neil Diamond songs during baseball games. We waste a lot of time on a lot of pointless stuff, and in today's fast-paced world of AI-generated Google searches, I simply no longer have the time nor patience to keep doing stuff that slows me down. I'm a very busy man with a very busy schedule, and so the idea of eliminating dumb stuff like daylight savings time, licking stamps, and renewing magazine subscriptions are all things that I'm delighted to walk away from, and yet, perhaps there is nothing more needless or obsolete in our entire American culture than watching the NFL Pro Bowl. Since 1939, the NFL has tried just about everything to turn the Pro Bowl into something relevant. And yet, in spite of their best efforts, the league has always given us something that is both unwatchable and stupid. In the early days, until 1942, the league held an exhibition in which the league champion would play a team of hapless all-stars. From 1951 to 2022, the league gave us the modern Pro Bowl, which was even worse. And since 2023, the league turned the Pro Bowl into a ridiculous skills competition, followed by a non-contact flag football game, which was even worse than that. Yesterday, the league announced that after 79 different attempts to attract something that looks like an audience, they've officially abandoned all future Pro Bowl activities. My question is, what took so long? How many times must your fans not watch the Pro Bowl for you to figure out it sucks? Apparently, the answer was 79. Now, what the league will do is continue to make annual Pro Bowl selections in late December. What they will no longer do is tempt you with a football game that nobody wants to play. Are you listening to this, Major League Baseball? What about you folks in the NBA? Nobody really likes your All-Star activities either. Frankly, this is a wonderful decision because I prefer to watch real games between actual teams. So congratulations to the NFL for finally discovering that people prefer much less than much more. And despite their best attempts, the Pro Bowl was always too much. But hey, never mind yapping. 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I'm back. So that's my view from the couch.
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1: Whatever. It's going to rain later this afternoon. That's all you need to know.
0: Well, Steve, when are we expecting the thunder boom booms?
1: Tomorrow before noon news.
0: All right, that's good to know.
1: Yeah.
0: Tomorrow, Marty will be back. You're going to be taking the day off doing some things, but so we'll be talking to Marty, open lines, we'll do our thing, and then that'll be it.
1: Do your thing?
0: Yeah.
1: Oh.
0: Yeah.
1: There is a $20 dinner and a comedy show tonight.
0: It was the other thing I was going to ask you about.
1: Yes, $20 dinner and a comedy show. Darren Rivera is headlining. We're going to have a nice... delicious meat sauce from Chef Mike, along with some pasta, salad, and rolls, and it's going to be a mayonnaise midget mash fest.
0: I'm glad to hear that, because I don't believe that Westfield gets enough of that.
1: No, it doesn't. We need more mayonnaise midget mash fest over there. By the way, that that video that I did, I was in Savers a couple of weeks ago.
0: Yeah,
1: and I saw these pineapples. It was like, it was all these pineapple decorations, and I may or may not have turned them upside down. And when I did that, I referenced that I wonder if these were donated by the folks over in the Munger Hill section of Westfield.
0: Mm-hmm. And because, just to explain, the upside down pineapple
1: means there's a swingers party going on,
0: or that swingers live at that location. Apparently, that's a sign. That if you're looking for swingers, you look for the upside down pineapple.
1: See, I don't know. I'm not a swinger. Never been a swinger. Never. I told you I couldn't do that just because of the thought of the smells alone.
0: Yeah.
1: But I thought it was pineapples mean you're a swinger. Upside down pineapple means there's a party going on. If the house is a rockin', a don't come a knockin'.
0: See, I mean, I may be wrong about this because, you know, I too am not a swinger. Yeah. And the reason I'm not a swinger is not because of the smells. I just really can't afford the outfits.
1: You know, I want to know more about this. 293-1021.
0: Yeah,
1: on the Route 10 Tire listener line, you will remain anonymous. I will not read your name. Randy from Agawam.
0: Right.
1: Yeah.
0: But I was always led to believe, like on cruises, they have like these swinger cruises or like, you know, they'll get like a bunch of swingers on a cruise.
1: Yeah.
0: That if you look at their cabin doors, they have the upside down pineapple. Now, have you ever been in a cruise? There's not enough room in a cabin to have a swingers party. You probably couldn't fit more than like four people, five people tops. Yeah. They're real small quarters. So, but that was always my understanding, is that the upside down pineapple, because the right side up pineapple means there's fruit salad inside, and that's yummy, yummy.
1: Tossed fruit salad or just fruit salad?
0: Just fruit salad. You may find more tossed salad when the pineapple is upside down.
1: I'm interested to know more about this lifestyle. Again, 293-1021. Either you can call here or the Route 10 Tire listener line if you want to text and remain anonymous. But let me hear from a swinger. I've never, you know, I don't know what...
0: It's interesting because we don't really talk much about this.
1: We should.
0: We probably should because, you know, I find that there's clearly another culture, another society of people operating in the world, not hurting anybody, not getting into any riffraff or trouble. They're just scratching where they itch, and that's okay. But it's like, you know, there's things going on in the world that I'm just not a part of.
1: Yeah.
0: And will never be a part of, but I can't help but be a little curious. How did these things happen and we don't know about it?
1: I wonder if it's like one of those situations where, you know, these parties go on, you know, you got the mayonnaise midget mash fest happening.
0: Oh, yeah.
1: And then afterwards, they're all sitting around like enjoying ice cream, for example, right?
0: Yeah.
1: And there's not enough spoons to go around.
0: That's the truth.
1: One person takes somebody else's spoon that had been in somebody's mouth, and then all of a sudden, the entire group is repulsed by the fact that you took somebody else's spoon, put it in your mouth, and the argument would be, well, wait a second. There was a lot of other things that we were sharing here about 25 minutes ago.
0: Oh, yeah.
1: And now you're taking issue with the fact that I just took your spoon to sample some of the ice cream? I mean, it kind of...
0: The metaphor is apt. There's no question about it. But, you know, to me, it's like, yeah, you know, a lot of things get spread around.
1: Yeah.
0: A lot of things get shared.
1: That's what I'm saying.
0: But they're also, and this kind of lends to your initial point, there's a lot of things that would suggest that someone's going to need an Altoid when they're done.
1: A whole can of them.
0: Like by the fistful.
1: Yeah.
0: Because, I mean, honestly, think about what goes on. Someone is going to have some stank breath.
1: Yeah.
0: And in a very, very bad way.
1: Again, the thought of the stank alone
0: is enough.
1: I don't know. Can't you just fantasize about something like that versus making it a reality?
0: Sometimes fantasy is best left as fantasy.
1: The Hawkman wrote in and said, the Hawkman is a swinger.
0: Okay, sure.
1: It was more of like the cuck, I would imagine.
0: Yeah, like he's the guy. Maybe you're sitting around watching it all, but I don't believe right now you're bumping wheels with anybody.
1: Like the gimp in Pulp Fiction. Well, the gimp's sleeping. Well, I guess you better go wake him up. But no swingers. No swingers texting in this morning.
0: I do know some people that are into it. And we've never really had a substantial conversation about what that really entails and what that looks like.
1: Yeah.
0: But it's interesting, I think.
1: Cool. This guy, hi, I've been a swinger for years. It's great. Jane loves it too. Love Tarzan.
0: Oh, I see. That's a joke.
1: Yeah.
0: I hope you'll be sharing that, the $20 dinner and a comedy show tonight.
1: This guy could do 5 minutes.
0: Yeah.
1: If he can last that long in our swingers group.
0: I know.
1: Yeah. You know what? If you can prove you're part of a swingers group, we'll give you an extra raffle ticket at the door.
0: You know why I'm not a swinger?
1: Why?
0: Because I feel like I could only really disappoint one woman at a time.
1: Yeah, I know. There's too many people to disappoint at once.
0: I mean, if I feel bad disappointing one woman, imagine how I'd feel disappointing a whole room full of them.
1: That's been your problem your entire life.
0: Totally.
1: Do swingers have Hawaiian pizza after the act?
0: Yes, but they put eat the pizza upside down. Crust side up.
1: Oh, okay. Crust side up.
0: That's right.
1: Yeah, because you don't want to...
0: Crust up.
1: Yeah. What about pineapple upside down cake?
0: Again, that's upside down, isn't it?
1: Well, I mean, are there other indications for other acts, like other things that foods or anything like that?
0: There must be. But again, it's a society of people that are operating apart from where we're living. Like we just don't know.
1: Yeah.
0: Yeah. You know?
1: I'm guessing the people who are swingers, much like the nudists, are not people that you want to see in a situation like that.
0: Have you ever seen the series on HBO, Real Sex?
1: Yeah, years ago.
0: All right, so it's all about people and their sexual, their kinks, the weird things they do. I mean, who's to say weird? But the unusual, maybe non-traditional things that they do surrounding sexual activity. Anytime I've turned Real Sex on, I started watching the show with real high expectations. And every single time I've watched that show, I've wanted to pluck my eyes out by saying, no wonder.
1: Yeah.
0: No wonder this is hidden from view.
1: Yeah. That's why they make fabricated adult films.
0: Yes.
1: So you can imagine something better than what reality would be.
0: Exactly.
1: And the reality would be not Chad Thundersea.
0: Right.
1: It would be David Undersea.
0: Hank, the guy in accounting. That's the guy you actually get.
1: Yeah.
0: And he's having all this wild sex with his black dress socks on.
1: Or Carl from the VFW. You know what I mean? Like, it's probably people like that that are into that. Because I told you, and again, I am making the distinction that swingers are not nudists. I went to that nudist colony years ago to do the DJ gig.
0: Right.
1: It's people you really don't want to see naked. Like
0: oh, no.
1: I mean, it was the whole idea going, all right, cool, let's go see some nude people. And then you get there and you're like, yeah, you know what? I've been there. I've done that. I don't need to go back.
0: That's
1: your thing. I'm not yucking your yum. I'm just not into that.
0: Yeah. I told you, like Jim Polito and I, we were on the Bax and O'Brien cruise, and we walked over to the nude section of a beach. I don't know if it was like St. Martin's or St. Thomas, or I don't even remember, but we both regretted walking over there because everything we saw was just absolutely horrifying. Like the people who are nude are people who should never be nude under any circumstances.
1: That's exactly what I'm saying.
0: And yet, there was a guy who was nude wearing a hat.
1: A hat?
0: Like a hat. Like one of them big Panama Jack hats.
1: Why?
0: Because he's afraid to get too much sun?
1: Yeah, but you're already getting all the sun all over the rest of your body.
0: Yeah. I mean, the beach smelled like ocean and coconut.
1: Oh, God. By the way, the Hawkman is also a nudist. That's what he says.
0: Well, yeah, because he never puts clothes on.
1: Apparently, it's not just pineapples or flamingos anymore.
0: Really?
1: It must be other items.
0: So flamingos are another one, another sign.
1: I didn't know that either. Yeah, how many pink flamingos have you seen on front lawns around the area?
0: Not as many as I used to.
1: And somebody says, I'm on I-91 in Enfield. It looks clear to me. I don't think they're talking about the same thing we're talking
0: That's
1: about.
0: That's probably a different conversation.
1: Well, thanks so much for all the swinger input this morning.
0: Yeah, well, I feel almost twice as educated as I was 15 minutes ago.
1: I feel dirtier than I did before I started this segment.
0: Hell yeah.
1: Yeah.
0: It's 8:22 with Bax and Nagel on Rock 102. 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
4: Today features sun and clouds for most of the day, and a wind out of the south will bring in more of a humid feel as the day goes on. This afternoon and evening, showers and storms will roll through, some of which could be on the strong to severe side, especially in the Berkshires and the Hilltowns. Most storms will fall apart heading into the valley, but we should at least see some rumbles of thunder and some downpours. Tonight, we remain mostly cloudy, mild, and humid, lows between 64 and 70. Hopefully, a few breaks in the clouds to see the lunar eclipse peaking around midnight. Tomorrow, sun and clouds, warm and humid, highs between 76 and 84. With your Western Mass News First Alert forecast, I'm meteorologist Liam Murphy.
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6: Well, thanks, Bax. Do you feel like coming tonight?
5: 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Bye.
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5: Wow. What's new at the Cummington Fair tonight?
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5: You know, I was just on the Cummington Fair website, CummingtonFair.com. Do you realize that this fair has been going on for like 156 years?
6: Yeah.
5: I mean, that's a bananas to me.
6: Didn't I say the 158th Cummington Fair?
5: Yeah. I guess you did. I'll tell you what, that's a long-standing tradition right there.
6: That's a long time Cummington, is what it is.
5: That's very true.
6: The Cummington Fair opens at 4 p.m. today with the theme "Welcome Back to the Fair." Wow!
5: Okay,
6: what a great what a unique slogan! Welcome back to the fair. We've only used this 157 times over the last 158 years.
5: Yeah, but there's no reason to update it. It's just a welcome back.
6: Visitors can enjoy antique engine and tractor displays, the midway craft exhibits, a cornhole tournament benefiting the Hillside Agricultural Scholarship, and a truck pull. You ever have a truck pulled at the Cummington Fair?
5: Nope, I'm too busy with the cornhole.
6: The evening will conclude with a performance by the Shelburne Falls Military Band. Friday's schedule includes a children's night cruise night featuring a classic car show and a bicycle giveaway for kids under 10, youth dairy judging, a sheep obstacle course, and a demo derby. Saturday is Agricultural Day and Demo Night. We'll showcase livestock competitions, tractor pulls, oxen and antique tractor parades, and ox teamsters challenge.
5: Steve, I believe that's antique.
6: I think it's antique.
5: No, that is antique. By the way, just for those of you who are interested, square dancing on Saturday night.
6: Yeah, well, spring
5: bow to your partner.
6: Bow to your partner. Do your pull. I don't know. What do you do at the Cummington Fair?
5: Well, you bow to your partner.
6: Yeah.
5: Go up to the middle and back. Do-si-do.
6: And grab your load of Cummington.

0: That's
1: yes.
0: That's right. That's exactly right.
1: And before anybody loses their shirt here, Comingtonite is in fact an actual mineral, rock, whatever, found in Comington.
0: Uh-huh.
1: And it's called Comingtonite. We are not making that up.
0: That's actually a thing.
1: Remember we had the guy in here from the Rock Gem and Mineral show years ago?
0: Yeah.
1: And he explained to us that Comingtonite is in fact a real thing. Somebody actually made me a shirt years ago.
0: Is that a fact?
1: It says, I love Comingtonite on it.
0: I who wouldn't?
1: Yeah. I haven't worn it out in public yet.
0: You know, we used to have an employee here who was nationally ranked as a square dance caller.
1: Get out.
0: He was. He was nationally ranked as a square dance caller. Can you imagine that? Right here at Rock 102. Let's all square dance. Places all. Bow to your corner. Bow to your own. Three hands up and round you go. Break it up with a do-si-do. Chicken in the bread pan, kicking out dough. Skip to the maneuver, my darling. The old lady out, you pretty little thing. Promenade around the ring. Big foot up, little foot down. Make that big foot jar the ground. Lady step back and two gents in. Back you go and forward again. Step right up with an elbow swing. Skip to the loo, my darling.
1: Look at you. You should be a square dancer.
0: That's well, I'm taking this from Bugs Bunny. Promenade across the floor. Sashay right outside the door. Out the door and in the glade and everybody promenade.
1: I think you should you should do this.
0: I would love to, except I don't like the hats.
1: You don't like the hats?
0: I'm not a big cowboy hat fan.
1: Really? You don't like the cowboy hat? You should do a lasso. How about a lasso?
0: I'm not really rope friendly.
1: You're not rope friendly.
0: I'm not really good with the ropes or knots or whatever.
1: What are you good at?
0: I'm a dancer, Steve, but not the square dancing kind. I'm more tap, jazz. I do the jazz hands. Real Broadway type of stuff.
1: Circle left around the old town hall. Keep it going, one and all. I'm at left and right and left and grand. Find a partner, take their hand. Promenade through the hills of Comington. Swim your partner, everybody have fun.
0: Grab a fence from a post, hold it tight. Womp your partner with all your might. Hit him in the shin, hit him in the head, hit him again till the critter ain't dead.
1: I like that one.
0: I love that. That's one of the best Bugs Bunny episodes ever.
1: Circle left, boys and girls. Keep those hips a-shaking. Find your corner and give him a wink. Alamed left and then left grand. I don't even know what that means. I'm just reading stuff off the internet. Keep your hands busy, but keep them respectable. Swim your partner closer and closer. Don't wear out the shoes before you get home. Promenade around the hall and your partner's smiling. You're doing it right.
0: Oh, whop him low and whop him high. Stick your finger in his eye. Put a little rhythm, put a little sound. Bang your head against the ground.
1: Stick your finger in his eye? Is that what you said?
0: You ever seen that one?
1: No.
0: You've never seen Bugs Bunny in that episode where he's calling the square hillbilly hair?
1: I didn't know that's what he said.
0: Oh, my God. It's one of the greatest cartoons there ever was. He's got these two hillbillies, see? And they're square dancing. And Bugs is calling the square dance, and he's having them beat the living snot out of each other. Absolutely hilarious.
1: Circle.
0: I love the cartoon violence.
1: Oh, cartoon violence is the thing.
0: It's the best.
1: Yeah, we don't have enough of that anymore.
0: Yeah.
1: Cartoon violence.
0: Yeah, it's true.
1: Circle left and don't be shy. Alamed left, grab that hand. Right and left, grand. Keep those bodies moving. Find your sweetheart and promenade. Now swing them like you mean it. And if they don't holler, you ain't swinging hard enough.
0: It's great stuff.
1: Is it good stuff?
0: It gives you a reason to want to go to Comington.
1: A-O! It's Angelo Pupolo. State Representative Angelo Pupolo has sent a letter to the Massachusetts Registry of Motor Vehicles requesting a full-service satellite branch at the former Sears in Springfield.
0: Okay.
1: As long as you can get your oil changed while you're there and tires done.
0: And then also renew your registration.
1: The proposal is designed to supplement the city's existing primary RMV service center at 1250 St. James Avenue, which would remain open as the main full-service location. This branch would serve drivers in Springfield, Wilbraham, Munson, East Longmeadow, and surrounding communities. Poop below. A-O, said the adding a satellite facility on Boston Road is intended to help reduce customer volume at this main service center while providing an additional in-person option for area residents.
0: Well, do you remember when they used to have the express registry at the Eastfield Mall?
1: Yeah.
0: By the food court?
1: Yeah.
0: Man, that was awesome.
1: Yeah, because you could go in and do your, you know.
0: You could go in. There's hardly ever a wait. There wasn't much of a line.
1: Yeah.
0: I like the idea of a satellite area.
1: The proposal calls for a comprehensive satellite model broader than the former limited service license express office that operated inside the former Eastfield Mall. The location served approximately 37,000 customers annually before it closed.
0: Yeah.
1: A move that A.O. Angelo Pupolo and other local lawmakers opposed to its convenient location and parking. Under the proposal, service at the Boston Road facility would include in-person permit, license identification, registration, and title transactions, as well as a learner's permit testing and potential road tests, if operationally feasible. He said, not many, but all routine R&B transactions can now be completed online or at your AAA locations, but not every service can be handled remotely, and not every resident is comfortable in navigating those systems without assistance from a direct employee of the Commonwealth. You know who that is?
0: Hey!
1: Oh, it's Angelo Pupolo.
0: Listen, I can't say anything bad about Angelo Pupolo since he brought all those cannolis and cupcakes here the last time.
1: You know what? That's how you win votes. You don't. You could talk policies and RMVs all day long.
0: Yeah, but what did you bring in here for us?
1: Cannolis, cupcakes.
0: I mean, I'm not telling Jeremy Whalen what to do or that he made a mistake or whatever when he was here at 7 o'clock. I mean, all he did was bring a guy with him.
1: Jeromey don't know me. That's what it is.
0: That's right.
1: Yeah.
0: I mean, it would have been great to have, I don't know, say delicious donuts, some pastries, something.
1: It's a grassroots campaign. They can't afford stuff like that.
0: You can't not afford stuff like that.
1: A man fled a crash scene in Willington, Connecticut, and when state police caught up to him, they said they found him near a crossbow at a bonfire. Where they usually find people who flee crash scenes with a crossbow at a bonfire. Troopers identified the man as 23-year-old Quinn Rogers of Willington, and they said an automatic crash detection system notified them of the crash around Sunday at 1:30 a.m. in the area of 54 Trask Road. Responding troopers quickly located the scene of an apparent single-vehicle collision and located a damaged, unoccupied silver Ford Ranger. Troopers determined that the vehicle was registered to Rogers. They asked for a canine unit to help look for whoever was inside the vehicle. A search of the area was unsuccessful. While establishing a perimeter for the responding canine, a trooper approached a residence on Trask Road and observed two males sitting by a bonfire in the front yard. The trooper approached the males and asked if either of them were the owner-operator of the Ford involved in the collision. One of the men told the trooper they were not associated with the vehicle or the collision. After speaking with the second man, the trooper reported recognizing that his physical appearance matched that of a vehicle owner's driver's license photo.
0: Hmm.
1: When asked about how his vehicle became damaged and if he was injured, Rogers' responses were evasive and he began to walk away from the trooper. Rogers then began walking towards a picnic table a short distance away where the trooper observed a crossbow with several arrows. State police said the trooper recognized a potential threat, so Rogers was intercepted. They said he physically resisted and refused to follow verbal commands. In response, the trooper guided Rogers to the ground and secured him in handcuffs in the interest of safety. During interactions with Rogers, the trooper detected a strong odor of alcoholic beverage emanating from Rogers' person and observed other possible signs of impairment. During the investigation, troopers said they spoke with a nearby resident who explained that they saw a male matching Rogers' description inside a visibly damaged Ford Ranger shortly before responding troopers arrived at the scene.
0: Oh, that'll buff right out.
1: Troopers then traveled to Rogers' home and spoke with a witness who indicated that Rogers had left the home in the Ford Ranger and traveled alone a short time before they arrived to speak with him. He was then arrested. After arriving at the state police barracks, trooper said Rogers was asked to participate in a standard field sobriety test and declined to do so. He also asked to provide a breath sample and again declined. He was charged with interfering with a police officer, failure to take a sobriety test, evading responsibility, and failure to maintain a lane. If you're not driving the vehicle, how can they prove that you were behind the wheel? you can have a witness all you want all day long, but eventually these charges will get dropped because nobody physically, you were not physically in the vehicle at the time.
0: The way I heard it described is if you are in the vehicle, in the driver's seat, driving it or not, the definition of operation is intentionally ambiguous. So you could have been driving the vehicle. You could have the potential to drive the vehicle, but the definition of operating leaves it open to interpretation by the police officer. So, yeah, I mean, you could obviously fight that in court, but you may not be sober enough to remember what happened.
1: Not to make sweeping generalizations or snap judgments, but by the looks of Quinn, his parents will be

0: is that going to happen?
1: In the afternoon noons, and a high of 79. It's 70 right now in downtown Springfield. I'm Steve Nagel, and that's the news on Rock 102. Oh, yeah.
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0: When's that going to happen?
1: This afternoon, noons. High is 79. Tomorrow, more of the same with a high of 83. It's 70 right now in downtown Springfield.
0: Hey, this week on Baxy's Musical Podcast, my guest has been Jimmy Flemion from the band The Frogs. This is an amazing story of a band that really got no notice for what they didn't expect to release as opposed to what they actually did intend to release. Their album, It's Only Right and Natural, is listed as one of Kurt Cobain's 50 greatest albums ever released. Their 30th anniversary reissue of My Daughter the Broad comes out very shortly with 8 new tracks. It's an amazing story of a band that is absolutely hilarious. Tasteless, but hilarious. Next week, my guest is Robin Hitchcock, who's now going to be on the podcast for the third time. He's just released his 25th album called The Confuser. It is fantastic. And he's just released his second memoir called Stranded in the Future, which is also pretty amazing. That's coming up on Monday on Apple Podcasts, Spotify, YouTube, and on the app. Brought to you by Metro Chrysler, Dodge Jeep, and Ram at Chicopee, and Rock 102 Springfield's Classic Rock.
1: What else is going on? What do you got going on? You got anything going on this weekend?
0: Time is ticking away on the campground. Mm-hmm. It's going to be closing for the season fairly soon, so I want to jam as much time as I can. And last week we didn't go, but we're gonna do what we can last few weeks.
1: Are you part of one of them campgrounds where they have like bands and stuff like on a weekend, or are you more like the leave us alone, we don't want any extra noise?
0: We're kind of like the leave us alone, we don't want an extra noise group of people. There's like 60 campers, and everybody gets along, but no, there's none of that foolishness.
1: There's a lot of campgrounds that do like entertainment, like at their local clubhouse or whatever. Is it big enough to have a clubhouse,
0: it's not designed for that. I mean, they have like a potluck lunch at the end of the season. That's kind of nice. And they got a guy with a guitar.
1: Sandwiches.
0: There's all kinds of stuff. Everyone brings a little bit of something different, and that's kind of nice. Everyone hangs out, but people hang out anyway. But there's no pool. There's no clubhouse. There's none of that stuff.
1: No motor cars, not a single luxury.
0: Nope, you're just there with your camper, and you can go around town if you want.
1: Marty and I did comedy down at a campground in Rhode Island last year.
0: Right.
1: And the 6 p.m. daylight comedy show inside of a room that is filled with windows is not necessarily ideal for it.
0: Sunshine is not really comedy friendly.
1: No, it's usually like a nighttime thing. I mean, I was thankful that we got out of there before the sun went down. You don't want to be in Rhode Island when the sun goes down.
0: No, I hear you.
1: But it was just like, okay, I don't know how effective this particular performance will be, because people aren't like into that. Yeah, there's something about the daylight that doesn't really match up with, I don't know, that style of entertainment. It's not a band. It's not, it's not something in the background.
0: Well, when you guys do that matinee show, and it's been a while since you've done a matinee show, but when you've done it, it's early enough where it's not exactly the middle of the day.
1: Right.
0: And you can create a nighttime atmosphere in that matinee show.
1: Yeah, because of the doors, and you can, they cover up the windows on the doors, so it has that darkened appearance to it.
0: But if you're doing something outdoors in like a pavilion, and half of your comedy is being obscured by the glare of the sun, if you're a prop comic, you're screwed.
1: Or some guy getting up to grab another PBR out of the cooler from across the room.
0: Yeah, and they have to cross the stage in order to do it, because that's where all the coolers are set up.
1: Right. But you know what? The best place to view comedy is inside a former auto garage in Westfield, which you can do each and every Thursday night, including tonight, at the Shortstop Bar and Grill out in Westfield.
0: $20 dinner and a comedy show.
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0: 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It's 9:11, and that's the Romantics with Bax and Nagel on Rock 102.
1: It's going to be some thunder boom booms.
0: When's that going to happen?
1: This afternoon, noons, with a high of 79. It's 70 right now in downtown Springfield.
0: You know, Steve, I don't know if you are aware of this, but yes, exactly. The Patriots are wrapping up their preseason schedule tonight in Cleveland, the one in Ohio, and you're going to hear...
1: Steamy night in Cleveland.
0: Yes, it is a big Cleveland steamer tonight with the New England Patriots.
1: Lots of Browns.
0: That is true, and Rock 102 is going to cover the game. The live pregame begins this afternoon at 5 p.m., kickoff scheduled for 8. Bob Soshi and Scott Zolak bring you all the play-by-play action. In fact, Zolak will be joining us just before, he'll be joining us during the regular season, so that'll be great. So anyway, that's tonight. Check that out. Also, the post-game wrap-up as well. The Patriots play here on Rock 102, Springfield's Classic Rock.
1: Yeah, I'm following that guy on, what's his name, blonde hair? The guy who goes all to the buffets.
0: I've been watching that guy, too.
1: He's on day 77 of going to every buffet he can find before he gets food poisoning.
0: And he before he starts, he announces the Yelp rating. So you'd kind of know what he's going into when he's going into it. If it's below a 3, you know it's going to be a real good episode.
1: Some of the stuff is just so gross that he's like going to these places. And many, I don't think there's any place anymore that actually has like a good buffet. I don't mean like at a nicer restaurant. I'm talking about like these like pop-up Asian buffets and right. All this other stuff. Most of the food in those places, and it doesn't matter where you go in the country, because I've been to, you know, we went to one in Atlanta about 4 years ago.
0: Right.
1: Blech. It was like, it's all frozen stuff. It's all like, it's not like authentic Chinese food.
0: This guy goes into these buffets and, you know, because the buffet is loaded with food, but there's like nobody in the place.
1: Yeah.
0: It's like totally empty. So this food is sitting for a good long time. But in order to judge these things correctly, he winds up getting the same things. Things that I would not necessarily get at a Chinese buffet.
1: Yeah.
0: Like, the pizza. He always samples the pizza if they've got pizza at the buffet. Like I would never get the pizza.
1: Yeah, because you know that's like a Mama Celeste or something that they put out there. There ain't some Asian guy in the background going, "Hey, a pizza pie.
0: No one's spitting the crust on their knuckles. Yeah. No one's doing that.
1: Who wants a little man on the top of the pizza?
0: He also grabs the crab rangoons and talks about, okay, oh yeah, if it's a good rangoon, we're gooning. If it's not so much.
1: Which, by the way, what is in a crab rangoon? Is it cream cheese?
0: Cream cheese and imitation crab.
1: Imitation crab. That's the one.
0: Yeah.
1: I don't like... My mother used to make the Neptune salad.
0: Yes.
1: Awful.
0: Terrible.
1: God, I can handle the imitation crab if I'm getting sushi. Like, at a good sushi restaurant. Where they make it like stringy and they use it as like a garnish.
0: Right.
1: For top of some of the sushi rolls. But to eat that stuff like straight out.
0: I'm not a big fan of crab to begin with.
1: Yeah.
0: It's not something I would necessarily order. But I agree that imitation crab is best left as a pure imitation and not the main course.
1: I like a good, like, you know, crab meat stuffed mushroom or like a crab, like a good crab cake.
0: Sure.
1: But not, like just outright imitation. What is it? What exactly is imitation crab?
0: It's not crab. It's like white fish that has been, you know, flavored or whatever. That's basically what it is. It's never crab.
1: So gross. So gross.
0: Those videos, though, I find myself there. They don't differ all that much one from another, but I can't stop watching the guy because I'm always curious about how bad that food's going to look.
1: Yeah. And I'm watching this guy and I'm thinking, ah, man, that's tacky. Do you want to hear something tacky?
0: What?
1: A big reveal happened recently over the weekend. I've been courting a lady.
0: Does she know about this?
1: No, she has no idea. It's
0: okay.
1: She will know eventually. All right. No, yeah, but right. I've been courting this lady, if you will, a very fine lady. We get along pretty well. You
0: sure.
1: Know. She came over the house over the weekend, and I made some food.
0: All right.
1: And you've heard my problems with the silverware.
0: Yeah.
1: You know, for some reason, spoons go missing from my house all the time. I'm lacking spoons.
0: Yeah.
1: So as I'm ready to serve, actually, it was something she made and brought over, needed utensils.
0: And in this case, needed a spoon.
1: Yeah. Well, both spoon, knife, fork.
0: Okay.
1: And I come back with the little packets of plastic silverware.
0: Yes.
1: To which the reaction of such, you know how when you start finding out something you don't really care for about another person?
0: Of course.
1: This was one of those things that I produced that was like, you could tell by the look on the face that...
0: What have I gotten myself
1: what
0: into?
1: What have I gotten myself
0: yeah,
1: into?
0: Yeah, no, I understand that one.
1: And I see it. She's like, you don't have regular silverware? And I'm like, isn't it much easier to use this, though? This way...
0: Because you see, in order for me to find the silverware, yeah. I have to look into my child's bed.
1: Well, my child's bed. Yeah, do you want a spoon with cat hair all over it? Or do you want a fresh plastic spoon? And it was just like, and again, she's not pretentious. There's not, right. It's not like, you know, I require X, Y, and Z.
0: Sure.
1: But when you meet a man like me who whips out the finest plasticware from Restaurant Depot.
0: Fresh from the box.
1: It is so much easier to whip out a full knife and fork set. And it comes with its own salt and pepper pack, too.
0: Oh, even better.
1: How could you go wrong?
0: Oh, so these are individually wrapped.
1: Yeah.
0: With a napkin inside?
1: Yes.
0: Oh, that's classy.
1: And a salt, one salt and one pepper a packet.
0: Well,
1: I mean, to me, I'm a catch.
0: Oh, my God, yes.
1: Yeah.
0: You show me a guy in all of Western Mass that can provide his own disposable utensils at will.
1: I can't think of four.
0: No, you can't. Can you?
1: No. What would you think if somebody offered you that going over their house?
0: It would not faze me in the least. I would be more concerned about the food you're trying to shovel down my pie hole than how I put it onto a plate or bowl.
1: Somebody said stop cooking crack. That way I will have more spoons available.
0: Well, that may be true too.
1: But you know, it's a slow reveal.
0: Yeah. Oh yeah.
1: Of what the bigger picture can look like.
0: Well, like any relationship, new relationship, there's all kinds of interesting information that she's going to learn about you. And there will come a time when you learn almost too much about her.
1: Yeah, well,
0: it's going to happen.
1: It happens.
0: It always happens.
1: But I'm standing by my silverware choice.
0: As a man myself, I'll back you up on that one.
1: 293-1021. What's your take on silverware?
0: It's 920 with Bax and Nagel on Rock 102.
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0: Rock 102 Springfield's Classic Rock. It's going to be partly cloudy today. A chance of a scattered thunderstorm, a high of 82. Tonight, cloudy with showers developing after midnight with a low of 67. And then for tomorrow, partly cloudy, a high of 83. 72 degrees right now in downtown Springfield. 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
1: Somehow you still care about what's happening in Hollywood. So, from Tinseltown, 3,000 miles away, it's Steve Nagel's Hollywood Trash.
2: Legendary actor and singer Tim Curry has died at the age of 80. Reports say Curry died late Tuesday night at his home in Los Angeles. He was best known as Dr. Frankenfurter in the 1975 cult classic The Rocky Horror Picture Show.
0: You know, he had suffered a massive stroke a few years ago and was severely debilitated. But that guy was a big, fat bag of unbelievable talent.
2: Oh, yeah.
0: Wasn't just a great actor, but like a singer. He sounded like an updated version of Tom Jones. Guy had an amazing singing voice.
2: When did he sing What's New, Pussycat?
0: He probably did.
2: Yeah.
0: But never recorded it. But he had a couple of records where he really showed how good of a singer he was.
2: Curry actually originated the role in the London stage production of the Rocky Horror Show before bringing it to the big screen. He also famously played Pennywise in the 1990 TV miniseries Stephen King's It.
0: He was also the butler in Clue.
2: Oh, yeah, that's right. He was in lots of films. Other memorable movies include Clue, Legend, Home Alone 2. He was the desk clerk in Home Alone 2. At the Plaza Hotel.
0: Yes.
2: Yeah. And Muppet Treasure Island. That's the one that he should have gotten an Oscar for. And to be snubbed like that by the Academy, I lost faith in that organization when that happened.
0: You know, the Muppets actually thought about not working ever again after that.
2: Yeah, because they're like, you're not going to give Tim Curry even a nod? Even an Oscar nod? And not Oscar the Grouch nod, like our weird cousins from Sesame Street. I'm talking about a nod from the Academy.
0: Do you have any idea how hard it is to act on a soundstage with a bunch of puppets?
2: Yeah, it's
0: crazy.
2: You're
0: the only human being in the scene, and yet your efforts are forgotten. It's unfair.
2: He had a huge voice acting career as well, including Nigel Thornberry in The Wild Thornberries and an Emmy-winning turn as Captain Hook and Peter Pan in The Pirates. He also became familiar to gamers through roles including the Command & Conquer series. Police reportedly responded to his L.A. home Tuesday night. No foul play is expected, but nobody expected foul play either.
0: No. Severely debilitated in a wheelchair.
2: Jack Osborne says the long-awaited Ozzy Osbourne movie is moving forward. It's called...
0: It's based on a true story.
2: Yes. The script is finished, and they said they're currently looking for a director. Jack says they also have somebody in mind to play Ozzy, but he isn't allowed to reveal who it is yet.
0: Denzel Washington.
2: I was going to say Tom Petty.
0: Tom Petty would be good, except he's not around. Denzel Washington still accepting roles.
2: What about Ving Rhames?
0: Ving Rhames would be perfect.
2: Yeah, or Jackie Chan.
0: You know what? He needs to kind of stretch out his acting chops a little bit.
2: He says conversations with the actor have already happened, adding that if it works out, it's going to be awesome. Jack says his big rule for the movie is simple. Give fans what they want. He specifically says this will not be an artsy, esoteric. What does that mean?
0: It won't be like it's kind of like artsy, cerebral type of film. This will probably get down into the real muck of Ozzy's life.
2: All right. Well, the movie is being developed with Sony and has actually been in the works since before Ozzy's death. You imagine they're making a movie about, we're going to, you have any idea who you want to play you?
3: Big Rames.
2: Big Rames. Jack Hay. Jack Hay could play me. I love Jack Hay. Yeah, 227.
0: She was so good.
2: 227 was the show that I always watched every Saturday night.
0: I can totally see Jack Hay snorting a bunch of ants off a pool.
2: Yeah. Why not? Jack Hay or who else?
0: Well, Marla Gibbs just died, so she's not available.
2: Oprah could play Ozzy.
0: She was great in The Color Purple. Why couldn't she play Ozzy?
2: You told Motley Crue to beat me.
0: You get some cocaine.
2: There's also a pretty eerie Ozzy quote from 2024 about how long the movie was taking. By the time they finish this film, I'll be dead.
0: He called that one.
2: He was right about that. Meanwhile, Ozzy is getting the haunted house treatment. Universal Halloween Horror Nights has an Ozzy Osbourne Prince of Darkness attraction opening in Orlando this Friday, followed by Hollywood on September 3rd. So,
0: yeah. You know who else died this week? I mean, not just Dolly Parton and Tim Curry, but also J.P. Morgan from The Gong Show. She was in her 90s. Hey, do you know she was like a singer. She was an actress. She got booted off the show for apparently whipping out her bosoms on the TV show.
2: I have no idea who you're talking about.
0: I know you don't, because it's before your time, but there are people who are 50 and older who remember The Gong Show like it was the greatest TV show that was ever made.
2: The way you're talking about it, it sounds like it was before your time.
0: No, I was a kid and enjoyed it every single day.
2: The things you remember from when you were a wee lad.
0: Loved The Gong Show.
2: She died too?
0: Like around the age of 95-ish or so.
2: That's a shame when they go
0: so young.
2: Mm-hmm. WWE star Cody Rhodes has fans wondering if he could be headed to the Marvel Cinematic Universe. Rhodes posted a photo from Marvel Studios in Burbank, California on his Instagram story. He gave no explanation for the visit, and it's not clear whether the photo was recently taken or earlier. Rhodes has already acting experience, including playing Derek Sampson on Arrow. He's also currently involved in the upcoming Street Fighter movie where he plays Gil. I don't know. I never got into Street Fighter. Who would have thought that a professional wrestler would be an actor?
0: It's happened before.
2: Never seen that happen.
0: Hulk
2: before.
0: Hogan was a great actor. Andre the Giant was fantastic.
2: I know, but wrestling is so real that how do you transition from such a real live soap opera stage like thing?
0: I totally understand, but you may find this hard to imagine, but sometimes those dudes in wrestling are playing roles.
2: Shut the front door. Really?
0: It's true.
2: Yeah.
0: Absolutely true. From Macho Man Randy Savage to George the Animal Steel, they were all regular Joes.
2: Oh, I thought that's how they were when they go to like parties and stuff.
0: No.
2: You don't think Macho Man Randy Savage would go in like to the convenience store and go, "Who wants a Slim Jim?
0: Ooh, pass the clam dip."
2: Yeah, I thought they were all real. Anyway, Kim Kardashian is getting slammed online by critics who say she's going too far using her kid to make her more money.
0: I'm sure she must have something to say.
2: Oh my God, the last time I went too far was when Ray J tongue-punched the Dirt Star in that sex tape you can purchase on YouPorn for $39.95.
0: Caitlin?
2: It's like a box of Muscle Stover's chocolates. Well, I never got that down and dirty with your mother, Chris Kim, but she once had some chicken wangs covered in toss sauce. A little crispy snoots from the pig shoot.
0: What are you trying to say?
2: What I'm trying to say is we played a game of ding-dong deep dish douche. Deuce. Ding-dong deep dish
0: douche. You don't have to try it again.
2: No, deep dish deuce. While polishing the Roadster.
0: Ah, yes.
2: Fresh butter knuckles. your mother. I don't even know what the hell that meant.
0: I didn't even know.
2: And that's your Hollywood trash from Rock 102.
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0: 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Well, there you go.
1: 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Another day, another dollar.
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1: You know, I'm live at the Big E today.
0: Is that where he's going?
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0: Awesome. And also check out the daily podcast. That's going to get posted in a few minutes. Never miss another minute of the show. 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
1: Speaking of the best, here she comes. 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
0: And Marty will be joining me tomorrow in your absence because you got stuff going on.
1: That's right. But speaking of the best, Jess Tyler is here, live, local, in the studio, ready to carry Jess. She walks away. Why does she keep walking away?
0: Because she's driving Matthew to the Big E.
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0: 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Good morning, I'm Jess, and our Rocktoberfest will be coming up soon. 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

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Robert Plant's solo album, Pictures at 11, was awarded a gold record. Here he is with Led Zeppelin.

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0: Rock 102, Springfield's Classic Rock. I'm Jess, and the Classic Rock Summer Rockin' On. I've got your chance to win burritos from Hothead Burrito coming up after 11 o'clock this morning. Plus more great rock for your work day. I've got some music from the Beatles and Nazareth coming up.
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5: Today features sun and clouds for most of the day, and a wind out of the south will bring in more of a humid feel as the day goes on. This afternoon and evening, showers and storms will roll through, some of which could be on the strong to severe side, especially in the Berkshires and the Hilltowns. Most storms will fall apart heading into the valley, but we should at least see some rumbles of thunder and some downpours. Tonight, we remain mostly cloudy, mild, and humid, lows between 64 and 70. Hopefully a few breaks in the clouds to see the lunar eclipse peaking around midnight. Tomorrow, sun and clouds, warm and humid, highs between 76 and 84. With your Western Mass News First Alert forecast, I'm meteorologist Liam Murphy.
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0: 102, Springfield's Classic Rock. 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

0: 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I'm Jess. 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
14: Today features sun and clouds for most of the day, and a wind out of the south will bring in more of a humid feel as the day goes on. This afternoon and evening, showers and storms will roll through, some of which could be on the strong to severe side, especially in the Berkshires and the Hilltowns. Most storms will fall apart heading into the valley, but we should at least see some rumbles of thunder and some downpours. Tonight, we remain mostly cloudy, mild, and humid, lows between 64 and 70. Hopefully a few breaks in the clouds to see the lunar eclipse peaking around midnight. Tomorrow, sun and clouds, warm and humid, highs between 76 and 84. With your Western Mass News First Alert Forecast, I'm meteorologist Liam Murphy.
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6: 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Music that's every bit as important and as influential as the stuff we didn't ignore and continue to beat to death to this very day. This is why there's Bagsy's Musical Fun Bag. 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

0: Rock 102, Springfield's classic rock with Stevie Ray Vaughan in Double Trouble. And today was the day we lost Stevie Ray Vaughan back in 1990. It was this day when he was killed in a helicopter crash in Wisconsin. His chopper hit a man-made ski slope while trying to navigate through dense fog. Three members of Eric Clapton's entourage were also killed. Some other rock history for today. This day in 1991, Pearl Jam released their debut album, 10. It was a cornerstone in grunge. This day in 1979, Pat Benatar released her debut album, In the Heat of the Night, featuring Heartbreaker. Also, happy birthday today to Alex Lifeson from Rush, turning 73.
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14: Today features sun and clouds for most of the day, and a wind out of the south will bring in more of a humid feel as the day goes on. This afternoon and evening, showers and storms will roll through, some of which could be on the strong to severe side, especially in the Berkshires and the Hilltowns. Most storms will fall apart heading into the valley, but we should at least see some rumbles of thunder and some downpours. Tonight, we remain mostly cloudy, mild, and humid, lows between 64 and 70. Hopefully a few breaks in the clouds to see the lunar eclipse peaking around midnight. Tomorrow, sun and clouds, warm and humid, highs between 76 and 84. With your Western Mass News First Alert forecast, I'm meteorologist Liam Murphy.
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0: 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I'm Jess, and yeah, Patriots taking on the Browns tonight, and Rock 102 is Western New England's radio home for the six-time Super Bowl champ New England Patriots. 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
16: Today features sun and clouds for most of the day, and a wind out of the south will bring in more of a humid feel as the day goes on. This afternoon and evening, showers and storms will roll through, some of which could be on the strong to severe side, especially in the Berkshires and the Hilltowns. Most storms will fall apart heading into the valley, but we should at least see some rumbles of thunder and some downpours. Tonight, we remain mostly cloudy, mild, and humid, lows between 64 and 70. Hopefully a few breaks in the clouds to see the lunar eclipse peaking around midnight. Tomorrow, sun and clouds, warm and humid, highs between 76 and 84. With your Western Mass News First Alert forecast, I'm meteorologist Liam Murphy.
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7: Who's your favorite rapper? If Jay-Z's got to be Robinson's guy,
8: well,
7: who's yours?
8: You know, I have got to give props to Ludacris, because although he's not the only one, I think he was the first one to name check me. I believe it went something like this. Kids, this is just the lyric, and I'm just quoting it. And it's Ludacris talking about himself. I'd be rolling torpedoes, get blunted with Rostis, and for a hefty fee, I'm on your record like Bob Costas. And it was at that point, boys, where I said to myself, if I step off a curb right now and get hit by a bus, I've lived a full life. It's all good.
9: Dance with me. I want to be a partner. Can't you see?
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12: You all suffer from Sheena's envy.
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102 Springfield's Classic Rock. It's just about 2:10. I'm Pat Kelly. Thanks for listening. Very happy to learn today that the NFL is doing away with the Pro Bowl entirely. It was a game that I used to look forward to, you know, up until 2010. They used to have the Pro Bowl the week after the Super Bowl, and it was all the best guys in the league, you know, flying out to Hawaii to have a good time, and they'd kind of do like a lifestyle thing around the whole thing. And then in 2010, someone had the brilliant idea of putting the Pro Bowl in the week between the championship games and the Super Bowl. And we all know what happens there. No one who's playing in the Super Bowl would dare step onto the field to play the Pro Bowl. Are you kidding me? Can you imagine if someone significant got hurt in the Pro Bowl? Remember the

flag football thing they tried. It's shocking to me that they didn't realize after the first year of having the Pro Bowl between the championship game and the Super Bowl that this is just not going to work, fellas. But 16 years later, they're doing away with it entirely. I wouldn't mind it seeing it come back for after the Super Bowl. This hour of Classic Rock brought to you by Aqua Pump, the experts on all water supply systems, from the well through the pump and into the house.

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0: Rock 102, Springfield's classic rock. Just about 2:19. I'm Pat Kelly. The final preseason game is tonight for the New England Patriots. Anyways, they take on Cleveland. I was just talking to our resident Patriots expert and asked him if he expected Drake May to play at all tonight. And Alex came up with a really good point that, you know, you don't want to get your quarterback hurt in preseason, obviously, right? And then I thought, I would hate for my starting quarterback to see his first extended play, you know, with referees and game clocks and all the things that come along with a real game. I don't know if I want my quarterback to see that for the first time for the Super Bowl rematch on Wednesday Night Football to kick off the season. I mean, that, I don't know. I get the point, but I feel like he's got to have at least some real time play football. Even if he has to, you know, wait, what is it, about a week and a half now before the NFL season kicks off. Anyway, it's going to be a great game tonight. Of course, we're bringing it to you live. Pre-game show starts at 5 o'clock, kickoff scheduled for 8. Bob Soucy, Scott Zolak, who I love because he tells it like it is, bringing you all the play-by-play action. The Patriots play here all season on Rock 102. If you're thinking about buying a major kitchen appliance, consider Kluwitz. 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

0: Rock 102, Springfield's classic rock. I went to the new food preview for the Big E earlier today, and let me tell you what, there's some really good additions to the menu at the Big E. And as I went in, one of the workers there said, "Oh my God, is that a Dallas Cowboys hat?" And she started kind of scolding me about it. And then I learned that she was a filthy, filthy Philadelphia Eagles fan. And I mean, seriously, do the world a favor.
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0: 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It's just about 2:45. So the food preview today at the Big E, there was a lot of press there, radio people, TV people, and just some other people. It really was just a sampling of some of the new food that will be at the Big E this year. And some of the vendors were serving samples. Others were serving just full-on entrees. One of the things that I want to mention is Nola, the restaurant, right, out of Northampton. And I want to get this right. They had a lobster tail dipped in Cajun spice hush puppy batter and then fried, and it's on a stick. Oh, my God. So that's one of the things. I'm just looking forward to the Big E this year. For people like, oh, it's the same thing every year. No, it's not, man. You're just going to the wrong places if it seems like it's the same thing every year to you. 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

0: Rock 102, Springfield's classic rock. I'm going to give you a chance to win some concert tickets. In fact, let me narrow that down a little bit. John Fogerty, Stevie Winwood coming to Tanglewood. I'm going to give those tickets out between 4:30 and 4:45 this afternoon, okay? Straight ahead, your chance to win Jason Isbell. He's also coming to Tanglewood with special guest Patty Griffin. I'll give those out in the next quarter hour. You stick around, you could be at the show. National What Day is brought to you by Drunken Rabbit Brewing in South Hadley. The Rabbit's open 7 days a week at noon and until at least 10 p.m. 7 days a week. Thursdays mean half-price wings all day. Dine in or take out at the Rabbit. Man, wouldn't that be nice if we could pair those wings with a really good beer? Yeah. Check out the beer list at Drunken Rabbit Brewing and the rest of the menu by logging on to rabbit.beer. Today's the 27th of August. Today we celebrate one of my favorite fruits, the peach. It's National Peach Day. Prime season here in Western Mass and also the U.S., August. The history of the peach goes back about 4,000 years to China and Central Asia. They were not just a delicious food, they were also an expensive and highly traded commodity along the ancient Silk Road in Asia, which, if you're unaware, the Silk Road, one of the most important trade routes in human history. It allowed for goods to be transported between East and West Asia. Transporting the pieces, the peaches, on the Silk Road led to introducing the fruit to other parts of the country and eventually the world. Thank God for peach growers and happy National Peach Day.
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The Classic Rock summer through Labor Day weekend means a lot of great prizes, including Jason Isbell in the 400 unit with special guest Patty Griffin. They come to Tanglewood September 4th. Caller number 9 on the Route 10 Tire Listener Line. I've got a pair of tickets with your name on them. 293-1021. 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
1: 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Just about 4:15. I'm Pat Kelly. Congratulations, Don Trottier of Southampton. Just won tickets to Jason Isbell and the 400 unit with special guest Patty Griffin coming to Tanglewood. I've mentioned this before. Give yourself plenty of time to get to Tanglewood, okay? You've got to weave through almost a neighborhood if you've never been there. Anytime I've gone, I really try to get there extra early and make a day of it. You know, bring a picnic. Bring a frisbee. Bring bocce. Bring croquet. Just chill out. 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
20: Tonight we remain mostly cloudy, mild, and humid, lows between 64 and 70. Hopefully a few breaks in the clouds to see the lunar eclipse peaking around midnight. Tomorrow, sun and clouds, warm and humid, highs between 76 and 84. With your Western Mass News First Alert forecast, I'm meteorologist Liam Murphy.
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0: Rock 102, Springfield's classic rock. I'm Pat Kelly. You never know what you're going to get. We're coming up on 4:15. Tomorrow night, we'll be getting some great music from E Street Shuffle from Asbury Park. It's a tribute to the Boss. 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
16: As I'm driving through the streets, blue lights flashing and there's a siren. And so I pull over to the side of the road and he was coming after me.
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16: 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He's very calm and he's like, hi, do you know why I stopped you? 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You went straight in the right turn only lane at Beach and Sergeant Street.
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17: 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Do you know who I am?
16: Actually, I don't pay a salary. 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

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A couple of the classic rock legends, John Fogerty, Steve Winwood, come together for September 6th at Tanglewood. 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Gonna make it really easy for you, too. 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

0: Rock 102, Springfield's classic rock. Congrats, Kian Callahan of Holyoke, on his way to a hell of a show. John Fogerty, Stevie Winwood coming to Tanglewood September 6th. I'll give you another chance to win your way in tomorrow. The Rocktoberfest Bash coming up September 20. 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Plan on hanging out with us. It's going to be a lot of fun. The next voices you hear will be those of Bob Sosi and Scott Zolak. Kickoff scheduled for 8 p.m. The pregame for the Pats taking on the Cleveland Browns begins at 5 o'clock this afternoon. 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
12: Tonight we remain mostly cloudy, mild, and humid, lows between 64 and 70. Hopefully a few breaks in the clouds to see the lunar eclipse peaking around midnight. Tomorrow, sun and clouds, warm and humid, highs between 76 and 84. With your Western Mass News First Alert Forecast, I'm meteorologist Liam Murphy.
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14: Experience. Making sure that the guys are in place to be the first backup in. Those are critical. Those are almost starters. We know how many people are going to have to play for you throughout the season, and there can't be a drop-off. And so, you know, that's why we're building it, and that's what you have preseason for. It's what you have training camp for. That's what you have practices and joint practices, is to be able to, you know, identify those players that you think are in a position to provide that. And that's what we're trying to do.
15: Patriots head coach Mike Vrabel talking about building depth, and that's what the preseason's for. So you have the final preseason game tonight in Cleveland against the Browns for the Patriots. Welcome back to Patriots Preview, driven by the Rugged Honda Ridgeline. It's Jim Murray and Chris Gasper coming to you from the Town Fair Tire Studio in Waltham as we're getting you closer to kickoff for this final preseason game tonight. And joining us, it's Alex Barth of 98.5 of Sports Hub and 98.5ofSportsHub.com. 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
7: Hey, guys. How we doing?
15: Very good. So you heard about, the building the depth. That's what the preseason's for. You heard Mike Vrabel there at the cut that we just bumped back with there, Alex. And cut down day is looming. It's this Sunday, 6 p.m. Jobs certainly at stake in this game tonight. So who are some players to keep an eye on in this final preseason game this evening?
7: In terms of, like, roster spots, so this is interesting because there's depth chart spots on the line and there's roster spots on the line. I think when you look at the roster spots that are on the line, I turn my attention to the defense, that linebacker position. Chad Muma has really struggled since joint practices began after a good start to the summer. KJ Britt, I think, has underwhelmed after a good spring. Khalil Jacobs, the UDFA, is banged up, also wasn't great in that last preseason game, so do all three of those guys make the team? Do any of those three guys make the team? I think both, and obviously what's in between as well, feel like realistic options, and that's a spot where they could look at waivers. Cornerback, I don't think they are going to keep all three of Kendall Vildor, Charles Woods, and the rookie...
8: Caron Prunty?
7: Sorry, Caron Prunty. Yes, thank you. Which one of those guys steps up? All three have had up and down summers. You know, they'll probably keep two. Who ends up the odd man out there? At running back, Lane Larrison had a great week last week, but I'm still not counting out Hassan Haskins winning that third running back job. Then there's some spots where guys are going to make the team. It's just a matter of who's ahead of who on the depth chart. For instance, as long as Marcus Bryant's backed up, one of the rookies, Caleb Lomu or Demetrius Crownover, is going to be the top backup tackle for week one. That's kind of looked like an even match, and I know that might sound concerning to some people, the first-round pick and the sixth-round pick. Lomu definitely looks like he has a higher ceiling, but if you needed somebody to play a game today, it's been close. Which one of those guys will step up there? A crowded group of defensive tackles, Joshua Farmer, Eric Gregory, Leonard Taylor, Jeremiah Farms behind Milton Williams, Christian Barmore, and Corey Durden. So I know I just rattled off about a million names. The point being, when Vrabel said the team is not very deep, I think he was right at most positions. There's a lot of depth chart spots to be figured out. There's roster spots to be won. And I think there's some guys that need to prove to the coaches, hey, this is not a position you need to go look at waivers. I have this handled. And there might be some spots that come away with saying, we're going to have to go to waivers to find players here. And they've obviously done that in the past. 2 years ago, they built basically their entire tackle room off of waivers, which is not where you want to be. It's just a thing that happened. But I will note here to kind of end this rant, They were able to find some players the last few years in waivers, credit to them. Some of the defensive tackles, the depth there were among that group, some offensive linemen. The last few years, the waiver order at the start of the season is based on the previous year's standings in reverse. So the last few years, they were third or fourth in the waiver order. They're 31st this year. So it's going to be a lot harder to do that than it was the previous few seasons.
8: Yeah, that's a great point by you, Alex. No question about it. One other area I wanted to ask you about is, where do you see them in terms of edge rusher, outside linebacker? We have Draymond Jones. We have Gabe Akis. We have Elijah Ponder. No. We don't know about Harold Landry there. Is there a fourth guy outside of Harold Landry, if he's not ready to go, that you could see making this roster? We haven't heard a ton about a lot of those guys. Braden Swenson, Jesse Luketa, Amari Gaynor, Quintavious Hutchins. Who would have the inside track there?
7: It's a good question, Chris, because this is the one spot that, for everything I just said about the depth, I feel pretty good about the majority of their starting players. Their secondary is excellent. I think their starting offensive line's had a good summer. We know they have talent at receiver, running back, tight end, the quarterback rules. Like, we know that. Edge, I don't feel great about across the board. So there's the three guys you named, Draymond Jones, Gabe Akis, who I heard you talking about a little bit before I came on, and Elijah Ponder. One of the storylines I had going into this summer was, well, somebody from that next group is going to have to step up, even if Harold Landry comes back. And at this point, I envision it being kind of hard for him to play week one, at least play and make a real impact. All right, well, one of those guys is probably going to have to step up, if not two. And none of them really have. Braden Swinson's been fine this summer, but he hasn't really wowed me to the point where I think he's definitely going to be on the roster. It felt like Xavier Holmes was maybe making a little bit of a push, and then he got hurt. We haven't seen him in 2 weeks. Q Hutchins has probably been the best of the group here to close out the summer. I thought he was good against the Eagles, had a good week this week, but he's primarily a special teams player, and that fourth edge guy is going to play 25-30% of the times. I think that's a huge ask for a player like him. So to answer your question, if I had to say somebody, it's Hutchins. I think there's a real chance there's somebody who's going to play meaningful edge snaps for the Patriots in week one who's not on the roster right now.
15: Alex, I haven't had a chance to talk to you since the trade went down, but your thoughts on the Kayshon Boutte for Jalen Reed and a seventh rounder in 2028 deal that went down earlier this week?
7: It's a bit of an underwhelming return, but I understand why they did it. Like, my big second guess with it, and this maybe is semantics, but could they have just waited until Sunday? And maybe some team as the roster, and I reference Sunday as the roster cut deadline, as cuts are coming in and maybe certain players aren't available if they thought they were, maybe a team gets desperate and suddenly offers you more. Like, I

0: think there was some other spot. I think linebacker was a spot like that. I think we talked a little bit about this last week. And certainly the offensive line, I like the move to make Vera Tucker the left guard and move Wilson inside. But I think you're an injury away there, too, to sort of having a much different complexion. So, yeah, did Mike maybe get his back up a little bit because maybe so many people are asking him about the starters? Yeah, I think Mike can be a little, short-fused at times with things like that when his sort of his strategy is being questioned. But in general, I would agree with him. I think it's still, as much as they've progressed in terms of upping the talent level overall, I think it's still a pretty thin team in a lot of spots, and I don't think he was lying about that.
1: What are anything that you'll be looking for tonight? I mean, obviously some jobs are going to be at stake, but, look, it's not an exciting competition for a lot of people, but there is a three-way fight for that third running back job. You keeping an eye on that? Anything specific?
2: You're really going to have to fill a lot tonight.
1: Yeah.
0: So that's the beauty of it being a national televised game.
2: Oh, that's right. I forgot the game's hook on Amazon.
0: So I don't have to do my tap dance routine tonight.
2: I was wondering why you sounded so relaxed.
0: Yes, I'm not in makeup right now, Chris, so it's big. I think that you hit on one, Jim, with the third running back. And I wonder if maybe they could play some roster games with that, too, and just put them all in the practice squad and keep elevating one when you need them every week. Hassan Haskins, Jim Miller, Lan Larrison. I think they've all had some moments here in the preseason. So maybe you can play around with that and keep an extra guy somewhere else. What I would like to see, one thing I'm looking for, can a guy, I just touched upon the lack of depth on the offensive line. Can they get some depth established tonight? Can somebody sort of play, especially in the interior? I know Greg Van Roten came in. I don't know if we'll see him tonight. I think there's a chance. They need to establish, who's number six, number seven, number eight, in case one of these guys go down. Unfortunately, those candidates keep getting hurt in these games. They've lost now three guys, Ben Brown, Andrew Rupsich, and then last week with Marcus Bryant. You lost three of those potential backups in these preseason games. So hopefully they can get through a game tonight, keep everybody healthy, and establish some roles behind the starting five.
1: All right, Paul. Good stuff as always. Next time we talk to you, it's going to be, when it's real. Almost 2 weeks 2 weeks away in Seattle against the Seahawks.
0: It's amazing how quick it did. The camp seemed to go by pretty fast. It was kind of, uneventful beyond the Gonzalez contract stuff. But, 2 weeks 2 weeks from yesterday, right? We'll be doing it for real.
2: Yeah, we'll have you break down that Christian Gonzalez contract extension.
0: That would be a nice thing to break down.
2: Right?
0: I don't think it's going to happen, though.
1: Oh, yeah, I'm starting to feel that way, too. All right, Paul. Talk to you later.
2: That's two insiders today saying that.
1: Coming up, Scott Zolak is going to join us from the booth of what they're now calling Huntington Bank Field in Cleveland. They've renamed it. As we get closer to kickoff between the Patriots and Browns for the final preseason game. Zo, coming up next here in the Safety Insurance 98.5 of Sports of Patriots Radio.
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5: And it's going to come down. We'll check that. That was Morton, the rookie quarterback.
6: Well, I just assume all the quarterbacks, they do their little punt thing and see how close they can get it to the goal line. So I figured he could punt.
7: Yeah, coach came up to me and just said that, you know, if we got a punt on this drive, you're going out there. It's been since high school since I punted, so.
5: Morton takes the snap, drop back. He's got time. Rears back, fires down the right side. DiGiannino makes the catch. Touchdown, Patriots!
8: He's a quarterback. He's a punter. He's both. He's Baron Morton. And he is the hardest working player heading into this final preseason game tonight between the Patriots and Cleveland Browns. And the hardest working player brought to you by the Peterson School. The Peterson School has been a leader in teaching the trades for over 80 years, and they are enrolling for fall semester. 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It's time for Bob Soucy to set the scene from Cleveland. Again, Bob, what are they calling that place now? I had the name earlier. It was... I know
9: the stadium is named after a title sponsor, a bank, Huntington Bank Stadium.
8: Huntington Bank, that's what it was. Yeah, because they recently changed it. It was, I think, Energy something or other when I was there 3 or 4 years back.
9: Yeah, I can't remember.
10: Like First Energy?
8: That's what it was, First Energy. Yes. Very good, Chris. Yeah.
9: Very good, very good. Hey, by the way, and you know, you were describing the Superman for the Patriots last week, Baron Morton. Did you know the Superman idea originated here in Cleveland?
8: You know, I actually did know that. Yeah, in my head full of ridiculous facts that can't remember my sister's birthday, so I have to look at a calendar. I actually did know that, Bob.
10: I did not know that. So wait, is Cleveland supposed to be a metropolis?
8: I mean, back in the day, it kind of was, yeah.
10: Oh, interesting.
9: But it stood in for Gotham City in A Christmas Story, right?
8: Yes. That Christmas Story house, by the way, I don't know how much time you'll have, Bob. I know you're usually quick to get out of these cities. That's a good take. That's a great thing to visit. I did that last time I was there.
9: Well, unfortunately, I would have had time today, but I didn't know at the time when I had time that I should have gone there. So here I am.
8: Bob, on Baron Morton, I mean, a performance like that where you show to the team and the coach, like, hey, I can kind of do it all, and he does it with a smile on his face, does that help him secure a roster spot? Do you think that they'll carry three quarterbacks going into the season?
9: Jim, I've kind of felt all along that they would carry three quarterbacks thus far, although I was saying to someone before the game, we were chatting about the state of the Patriots roster, and when you're consumed by what's going on in New England, you think, well, he's the third quarterback. If they don't put him on the roster, somebody's going to claim him. But then I take a step back, and I really have no idea what the status of quarterbacks around the league, numbers 3 and 4, are. Like, I look at Philadelphia, for example, and if Tanner McKee is the third quarterback for the Eagles going into the season, is he better than Baron Morton? Baron Morton better than him? So I don't know what the real risk is there if you try.

0: All right, welcome back to Patriots Preview, driven by the rugged Honda Ridgeline, getting closer to kickoff for this final preseason game for the Patriots as they're on the road in Cleveland taking on the Browns. Again, it's Jim Murray and Chris Casper. We're here in the Town Fair Tire Studio in Waltham. And it's time to go around the NFL for preseason week three, starting with the quarterback that was named for the Cleveland Browns this week. I can't believe it after his horrendous press conference last Saturday, just where he was as defiant as the day is long. But here is Deshaun Watson again, named the starter in Cleveland this week, and then apologizing for calling out the fans last weekend.
1: First off, I want to address the comments from Saturday after the game. You know, I think human nature, just myself being very emotional, putting a lot of time these last 2 years to, you know, get back and, you know, spend time in this facility, in the city, meeting a lot of different people in the community. You know, I thought I was going to get, a little different response. But, I think, my emotions got the best of me. And, my comments wasn't intending to go at any of the fans around in the city.
0: Chris, I don't think it's really debatable at this point. The Deshaun Watson trade and subsequent contract extension by Cleveland, the worst in the history of the league. The history, not just our life, ever. 3 first-round draft picks, a third-round pick, 2 fourth-round picks to the Houston Texans, which they've flipped into, you know, real stud players like Anderson, Will Anderson. 5 years, $230 million fully guaranteed contract. And if the perversion issues weren't bad enough, back-to-back season-ending injuries, 2023-2024, Achilles rupture, and if you watch him, he can't play anymore. He stinks. And you'd think there'd be some humility there, and he'd understand why he gets booed and understand why fans are frustrated with him and why they booed him. It's not because of the off-field stuff. It's because you stink. He stinks.
2: No, it is one of the great falls from grace in NFL history, unfortunately. And you nailed it. I mean, look, quarterback's the most important position in football, and that's why the Browns gave all that stuff up to get Watson. And I don't think there were a lot of people criticizing them at the time. But the reality is he hasn't delivered, and he can't play. And he won this job essentially by default over Shedeur Sanders.
0: Can you believe how much he stinks, though? Because I thought, Chris, he was one of the top 5 quarterbacks in the game when he got in trouble in Houston, and then that whole thing happens, and he's away from football for a year. And I get it. It's your body reacts differently. You're not, you know, the speed of the game, all of that. Like, you're not getting hit. So there's going to be a drop-off, unless you're Gronk. But it's like he's the deal with the devil. Like, the devil collected. He can't play anymore.
2: Yeah, and it's so
0: this
2: funny.
0: This last preseason game, 36 yards, 5 of 12 passing, 1 interception. You watch clips of him, even at camp, there's no one in his face. He just throws the ball in the dirt. He can't play.
2: No, you are absolutely right. And it's funny to think that Bill Belichick used to be kind of be like, well, I mean, Lamar Jackson, I mean, nah, he's no Deshaun Watson.
0: Right.
2: That's not like, remember when Bill would say that? Like, oh, it's not like Deshaun Watson.
0: That last game, I think that they played them during the Mac Jones era, where he almost single-handedly beat them. He was a one-man team.
2: I know.
0: J.J. Watt walking off the field saying, like, hey, I'm sorry we let you down. You know, or, it was J.J. Watt at the time. T.J.'s the brother, right. Yeah, he was phenomenal. And now he's the worst quarterback in the league. It's unbelievable. And why aren't they giving Shedeur Sanders more of a look there? I know he's not the best, but, like, Dylan Gabriel tonight? What are we doing?
2: Yeah, I don't know. I don't think this is really the type of game Shedeur would want to play, to be honest.
0: Yeah, please, just get me out of Cleveland. Kayshon Booty, he is out of New England, traded to the Houston Texans. Here is Texans head coach DeMeco Ryans on the deal.
3: Adding Kayshon was a big get for us. We know we lost a significant player for us in Jaden Higgins, and it's hard to replace him. When you try to go out and find a guy with the caliber of Kayshon, we've played against Kayshon multiple times over the past couple years. He's continued to make plays time and time again. He showed up. He's a young player, still an ascending player with a lot to improve upon, a lot to grow. So I'm excited to work with a young player who still has a very bright and promising future, but he has that big play making ability already.
0: It's a good get for them. And, it just so much of it hinges on the play of C.J. Stroud, who I thought was just absolutely horrendous in the postseason last year in that loss
2: brutal.
0: To the Patriots. And that defense is still going to be legit. They add Jadeveon Clowney. I mean, the pass rush is still going to be there. But if anything is going to get in the way of the Houston Texans, and they'll probably get to double-digit wins this year, it's going to be the play of that quarterback. He has to get better this year.
2: He does, but I think part of that, if you go back and look at that game he played against the Patriots, and it was poor, they were missing both of their starting tackles. And so the question for that team is...
0: Oh, that's right. Trent Brown backed out that day. He was working out right in the pregame.
2: Yeah. The question for them is, they need Kayshon Booty. Well, two questions for them. One, that offensive line has to be better. They have to be able to protect C.J. Stroud. That's one. Two, all the glowing things D'Amico Ryan said about Kayshon Boutte and Kayshon Boutte, that caliber of player, then why didn't they give up more for him, and why couldn't the Patriots get more for him? What is the story here? I feel like I'm missing something.
0: Yeah.
2: I'm not saying the guy should get you a second-round pick, even a third-round pick, but I don't understand why he can't net you, like, a sixth that's a conditional fifth if he hits certain numbers. It's just so strange to me.
0: My favorite story in the NFL this week, and it really isn't close, has to do with 49ers owner Jed York, who was arrested in a prostitution sting. Oh, not just any prostitution sting. A prostitution sting at a trailer park in Ohio. And boy, what I would have done to ask this question to 49ers head coach Kyle Shanahan, who had his own issues this offseason with a DUI arrest of sorts. Hey, Kyle, what do you think of your boss getting popped this week, trying to meet with a hooker in Ohio at a trailer park for $140? Hit it.
4: Yeah, I got to talk to Jed the last 2 days and today. Obviously, it's a very tough situation. I mean, views for the organization going forward are is the same as usual. I mean, there won't be any difference in that. But I know it's extremely fresh. I think it's a very, very personal situation. I got a lot of respect for Jed. I got a lot of respect for Danielle. Their family does mean a lot to me. So I'm like, you know, with it being this personal, I'm trying as hard as I can to keep it that way.
0: To use Felger's line on this, Mike Felger's line on this, it's so perfect. It goes to show you the stinginess of some NFL owners. That the guy just couldn't pay for the high-end escort that would probably cost thousands and be more discreet. No, what can I get for less than $200 at a trailer park in Ohio? It's just kind of perfect in that sense, is it not?
2: Yeah, it's kind of crazy. I think the real question is will there be any sort of discipline? You know, are they going to discipline him the same way they would if he were a player? And this is sort of always the question when you have one of these situations that involves somebody either in management or ownership.
0: Yeah, considering there wasn't any punishment for another situation like this, not naming names or situations, but if there wasn't for one of those, I would think there probably wouldn't be for this. And it might not be acceptable to a lot of people, but you know, when you own the team and you're that powerful, it's different rules for guys like that. Like, it might not be right, it might not be the best thing, but I don't think that there probably should be. If there wasn't for one, there shouldn't be for another.
2: Yeah, we'll see. We'll see. You know, every situation is different. We'll see how the NFL responds at this point. You know, obviously, it's probably deeply painful and embarrassing for Jed York to go through this. And it's just, as you sort of pointed out before, I mean, it's yet another sort of incident and an offseason full of incidents for the 49ers.
0: A trailer park.
2: Whose window might be closing, by the way.
0: Oh, yeah.
2: Championship window feels like it's closing.
0: Yeah. Trailer park in Ohio, though. As I said yesterday with Big Boy Wednesday, Greg Bedard making his appearance on Felger and Maz, you know, I asked what could be worse, and I said next to a dumpster near a fast food restaurant, like a dumpster near a Taco Bell in East St. Louis. Like if you're the owner paying $50 for that, that's where it gets worse than a trailer park. Next, the NFL has killed the Pro Bowl, don't you know, Chris Gasper. A new suspension rules in effect as well, but news on the Pro Bowl getting killed from NFL Network's Judy Batista.
5: The NFL effectively killed the Pro Bowl. No tackle football game, no flag football game, no skills competition, no Pro Bowl game anymore. This came after a series of conversations with players, including star players. It has been a source of frustration in the NFL how non-competitive the game was, so they are eliminating it. However, they are still going to honor the game's best players. They're going to name 88 Pro Bowlers, no alternates. The feeling was that the alternates really cheapened the process. Those players will be celebrated at a celebration in Los Angeles after the season.
0: Your thoughts on this, Chris?
2: Yeah, it's past due. It's beyond time to do this. It makes sense. I was not a fan of the Pro Bowl games. I wasn't a fan of the game. It was superfluous. You didn't need to play it. It makes, and I do like the idea of just naming the guys. No, we don't need Tyler Huntley or, tell you how many arguments I'd get in with people here, including someone I love dearly, my friend Michael Hawley, who would say, well, Mac Jones was a Pro Bowler.
0: No, he wasn't.
2: And it's like, he was, you know, no, he was a Pro Bowl alternate, like fifth choice. Even the team's press release, when they put that out, basically cited the fact he wasn't a real Pro Bowler. So, extremely excited about this, and I would just say, NHL, I hope you're next.
0: Yeah, I mean, Mitch Trubisky was once an alternate. Mac Jones, like you said, Shador Sanders last year, you know, good.
2: Snoop Huntley was really just,
0: yeah.
2: Please.
0: All right, and so concludes going around the NFL for preseason week number 3. When we return, we'll check in with Bert Breer of the MMQB, get his thoughts on this news today from Adam Schefter, saying that the Patriots and corner Christian Gonzalez not close when it comes to the ongoing contract negotiations. We'll pick Bert's brain on that, among other things, when we return, coming up next here on the Safety Insurance 98.5 Sports and Patriots Radio Network.
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23: The Patriots have not been in that category, but Witherspoon has established the benchmark, and the Patriots haven't gone there. And they weren't there before, and they don't appear to be going there right now, and they're off on the two sides of money. Now, the Patriots and Gonzalez haven't been close. Now, I kind of think, like, Mike Vrabel views defensive linemen and getting pressure as the most important thing on a defense. Like, he prioritizes that. Loves corners, of course, and he knows that Christian Gonzalez is a great player. But if we're going to pay players premiums, like up front, that's something I think that's been important to him in the past. I think they want to pay Christian Gonzalez, but they're obviously not in the same neighborhood right now and haven't been. Ugh. Thus, his disappointment.
0: I don't think we can play that enough. The contract negotiations continue, and they're not close, according to ESPN's Adam Schefter, when it comes to the Patriots and cornerback Christian Gonzalez, who I think they need second, third most important player on the team. You know, it's obviously Drake May and Milton Williams, or flip Milton Williams and Christian Gonzalez, and they are reportedly not close. Again, welcome back to Patriots Preview, driven by the rugged Honda Ridgeline. We'll be hanging here until we speak with Bert Breer of MMQB, get his thoughts on the ongoing contract negotiations, among other things. Try to kick around some stuff from around the NFL as well with Bert. Do have to let you know, my mistake, at the prior segment of going around the NFL, it was brought to you by Webster Bank. When life moves fast, you can too. Webster Bank, your partners in progress. You want a fast bank? Go to Webster Bank, Chris.
2: I love that. Yeah, you get the macro reference. And yeah, I will be interested, obviously, for Bert's take on this. I also want to ask him about these new suspension rules in the NFL, which I think are sort of interesting in terms of three infractions of a certain kind, including stuff like
0: horse collar,
2: hip drop tackle, blindside block, and you could end up being suspended. And the crazy thing to me is they're saying it's going to carry over to the following season.
0: Yeah, and by the way, shouldn't that have been figured out months ago? I just find, did they usually come up with rules changes this quick, like this soon before the season kicks off? I don't remember.
2: No, but the NFLPA signed off on it. But the other part of it, and maybe I just missed it, I haven't, what happens for the playoffs? Does everything reset?
0: Oh, right, yeah.
2: Like, how does that work?
0: On Gonzalez, I'll ask you, because I asked Phil Perry this when he was on with us earlier. So,
2: Bert. Let's ask Bert.
0: This is perfect. 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

0: in Cleveland. For Chris Gasper, this is Jim Murray signing off. 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
2: 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One, two, three, finish.
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8: Morton takes the snap, drops back. He's got time. 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DeGeneres makes the catch. Touchdown, Patriots!
9: After quarterback Baron Morton's pass to Nick DeGeneres beat the Eagles on Saturday night, this evening we expect to see more of the Patriots rookies and their fellow youngsters in Cleveland, where head coach Mike Vrabel is looking to develop a deeper roster before the team's September opener.
10: Depth has to be built. 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
9: Up next, it's the preseason finale between the Patriots and the Cleveland Browns.
0: This is Patriots football.
11: Set to go. Snap, ball down. Kick up. Kick is on the way, and it is good!
12: It's good! It's good! Adam Vinatieri booms a 48-yard field goal!
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8: 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Intercepted. By Malcolm Butler. Butler has it at the one. Malcolm Butler with 20 seconds to go in Super Bowl 49.
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9: And the Patriots have won their 6th Super Bowl title. In the early 2000s, they won 3 of 4. Now they have won 3 of the last 5. Yes, it's still a dynasty.